of I Will Always Love You on the world famous hard drive where we say Godspeed, Dolly Parton. Now then, my rock star guest this week will include Shinedown, Mastodon, Beartooth, Des Rocks, and Ryan Purds. We'll also get you plugged in with Ninth Key, and we'll unveil the brand new Screamer of the Week. We'll begin the musical proceedings, the hard drive double dose of Greta Van Fleet, their latest Play Your Games on hard drive. Welcome aboard.

0: Hard Drive, double dose of Greta Van Fleet, Safari Song, along with Play Your Games, which is going to be on the new album Palace for the People, dropping October 9. I'm Lou Brutus. Time now to get you plugged in with Ninth Key, a new band made up of the duo Low Spirit and Echo. They join me now. How did you two actually start working together?
1: Basically, I had found a song that he had written called Goodbye Happiness, and I thought the chorus was so good. And at the time, I was doing a bunch of short form covers on TikTok and Instagram and such. And so I did my own of his chorus, and then I ended up asking him if I could do my own version of the song. And so I did. And then I came back to ask him if he would feature on the second verse of his own song that I stole from him, basically. So we ended up working together on that. And then we met up for the first time to do like content for it together. And it's a song called Hello Loneliness. And yeah, we just had a really good time and hit it off. And then I remember he had ended up coming back like when I moved to LA, like a couple of years later, just to do some writing sessions. And we ended up writing a song called Good Things. And I think like we just kind of continued to like create together. And the more we did, like the more inspired we felt to continue creating together. And it was honestly a very like natural thing. It wasn't ever like a big scheme to make something. It was just more or less like it just fell into place because we just kind of kept bumping shoulders and writing music with each other.

0: Fearless, hard drive music from A Perfect Circle. Maynard James Keenan posted on his socials from the hospital earlier this week, getting emergency hip replacement surgery ahead of his fall touring. I'm Lou Brutus, Bill Murray with A Day to Remember and Motionless in White are on deck. Then Des Rocks lets us know when the work begins. Until then, drop me a line. 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
15: This is William Shatner, and do not attempt to adjust the dial. You are turned to hard drive.

0: Thank you for hanging with me this weekend on Hard Drive. I'm the Sonic Warrior, Lou Brutus, now joined by Dez Rocks. Dez, the new album, To Hell and Back, been out a few months. You've been playing the tunes live. How is it all feeling?
1: I feel good. I think like when you release an album, it's not a finish line. It's like a starting shot. So for me, I'm kind of like a door-to-door musical vacuum salesman. Like I'm going to Cadott, Wisconsin. I'm preaching the good word and trying to tell everybody about this album and get you to listen to it. And not just listen to it like while you're scrolling TikTok or doing something else, to like really listen to it, because I can't begin to tell you the level of care and attention and detail and talent, not talent from me, talent from producers and mixers and amazing musicians that went into this thing. And it's the best album I've ever done. It's my life's work, and you gotta listen to it. Check it out.
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0: featuring the legendary Mike Ness. I'm so surprised, but so glad that he's still alive. Social Distortion on Hard Drive with Tonight. I'm Lou Brutus. Three Songs Seg for this week is on deck. It will feature Autumn King's Story of the Year and Theory of a Dead Man, whose Tyler Connolly celebrated his birthday earlier this week as the band continues on the road with Seven Dust and the Dead Seven Tour. After the three-song seg, Ryan Purds, a man who loves his grunge, will join me as guest on Hard Drive.
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0: Hard Drive, three song seg for this week featuring Story of the Year, Theory of a Dead Man, and Autumn Kings. I'm Lou Brutus. Ryan Purds joins me now. Tell me about making the new album.
1: It's a lot of fun, you know, to take all my lyrics and put them to something. You know, I'll have a... So before this album, it was all me. I would just, like Paradise, I just recorded it in my room and wrote it all myself and then just sent it to Nick in Buffalo to mix it for like $100. And I would just put it up and see what happened. But now this is my first album where it's like a collaborative effort. Like I worked with Sam Hollander on it. He produced it. We wrote it in the studio together. So that was really special and a lot of fun. Something I've never tried before, and it turned into something a lot bigger than I thought it would. So that's good. You know, Sour's on the radio now, which is crazy. It's my first time being on the radio. Like the other day, I heard it randomly on the radio for the first time ever, which was pretty cool. I thought my brother was just listening to it on his phone, but it was on the radio, which was really awesome. So it's a lot of fun. We just take all my lyrics and put it to my guitar parts, and it's just awesome.

0: From the land of lake effect snow, that is Ryan Purds on Hard Drive with a tune called Sour. I'm the Sonic Warrior, Lou Brutus. Looking ahead to hour two of the show this week, my rock star guest will include Shinedown, Beartooth, and Mastodon. We'll have music news in Dirt on Five Finger Death Punch, Pearl Jam, and Soundgarden. Plus, we will unveil the brand new Screamer of the Week, the best new or recent song of the week. It's all coming up on Hard Drive.
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Papa Roach featuring Hanumankind, See You in Hell, to begin hour two this week of the world famous Hard Drive. I'm Lou Brutus. We now check into the topsy-turvy world of rock and roll gossip and news that we call dirt. Five Finger Death Punch taking their 20th anniversary tour worldwide with a free live stream from Colorado's Red Rocks Amphitheater. The show streams Tuesday, September 8th, 9 p.m. Mountain Time, exclusively on Veeps. Expect a career-spanning set of Five Finger Death Punch anthems, along with new music from their 10th album, Legacy. Pearl Jam bass player Jeff Ament is releasing a new visual memoir called Since Forever on September 25th. The book features more than 250 black and white photos, most taken during Pearl Jam's formative years between 1990 and 1998, and about 90% have never been seen publicly. Jeff and his brother Barry are going to celebrate the release with 9 special events, including stops in Seattle, Chicago, New York, Boston, Philly, London, and the Ohana Festival. Finally, Soundgarden surviving members are reuniting for a special hometown performance. Kim Thiel, Ben Shepherd, and Matt Cameron going to play halftime of the Seattle Seahawks season opener against the New England Patriots September 9. The Pretty Reckless's Taylor Momsen will handle vocals, with Pearl Jam guitarist Mike McCready also joining the band. Momsen and McCready already performed with Soundgarden at their Rock and Roll Hall of Fame induction last year. McCready will also perform the national anthem before the game. That's all the dirt that's fit to dish since we mentioned Taylor Momsen. This is The Pretty Reckless on Hard Drive.

0: They play Monday night in Houston with AC/DC, the Pretty Reckless on Hard Drive. I'm Lou Brutus. Shinedown is currently also on the road. Matter of fact, they head to Australia next month. Brent Smith joins me now. Brent, 8, the new album, has been out a little while now. It's got to feel good to see how well this release is doing.
1: The interesting thing was there was a lot of people that said, I didn't know if they still had this in them, which I thought was cool in a lot of ways. It showed that, we're rock and roll to the bone. We still know how to do it. But, you know, art is subjective. Music is subjective. You know, look, we did Dance Kid Dance. We named the album, the tour Dance Kid Dance. There are people that are like, how do you have a tour called Dance Kid Dance Act 2 and you don't play Dance Kid Dance? And I'm like, we just love throwing curveballs at people. But I remember Safe and Sound and Dance Kid Dance, to be honest with you, and being like, these will probably be the openers.
0: Yeah, there's something I always enjoy. And I've seen a million bands do a million kinds of sets. And it's always great when a group opens up with one of their biggest hits, shows confidence, we can play this song first. But when you can do that with a what is essentially a brand new song and get that same sort of oomph out of the gate, that's a band who's really in their prime, I think.
1: Well, the crazy thing also, too, is just, you know, I the last couple of songs, especially on rock radio from in North America and Billboard and media

0: Thank you for hanging with me this week on Hard Drive. I'm Lou Brutus. This past Friday was what I referred to as the day of many new albums. We got Everything's Falling from The Warning, Mastodon's Marrow Deep, Witch from In This Moment, Catch Your Breath, Not Broken Enough, and Pure Ecstasy from Beartooth. Caleb Shomo of the band going to be joining me in just a moment.
1: Here's the deal. The government is over $38 trillion in debt, which means the IRS isn't slowing down. And the tax code is complex and unforgiving. 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

0: Their new album, Everything Under the Sun, drops October 30th. Nickelback on hard drive, Rattle the Cage. I'm Lou Brutus. Speaking of new albums, Pure Ecstasy from Beartooth dropped on Friday. Caleb Shomo joins me now. I know you're a studio nerd. Tell me about your current home studio setup.
1: Sure. Yeah. I mean, honestly, my home studio just continues to get more and more simplified. You know, I have a bunch of preamps and I have some, you know, various, some API stuff, some Ventec stuff, some, you know, Universal Audio. But at this point, really, I'm just kind of trying to keep it as in the box as I can, just by the nature of, you know, my lifestyle, how much I travel. Before this last record that I just finished making, I finally got a new laptop, you know, that can basically handle anything I throw at it. And I've been making a conscious effort to try and keep a lot of my mixing process in the box and a lot of the stuff I need to be able to do anywhere. You know, like I just basically bounced out all the files and all the final stuff for the album two nights ago in the dressing room of our Detroit show. You know, it, or wherever we were, whatever arena, Minnesota, maybe, I don't know. But like, I, you know, before when I had, you know, more analog stuff, it was a little bit harder to do that. And, you know, and I've done records on consoles and things, but, yeah, you know, I guess I'm just trying to kind of keep with the times these days, keep it simple.

0: From their newly released album, Pure Ecstasy, that is Beartooth, Beautiful Again on Hard Drive. I'm Lou Brutus. One of the other bands who released an album this week is Mastodon. The record is incredible. It's called Marrow Deep. Braun and Troy of the band going to be my guest in the next set.
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11: 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Precious.

0: Thank you for doing your weekend hard drive style. I'm your host, Lou Brutus, currently joined by Troy and Braun of Mastodon, who just dropped their phenomenal new album, Marrow Deep. Here's a question for you guys. What do you do when you have a riff that just isn't working? Do you stash it? Do you trash it? Where do the extras go?
1: Oh yeah, you put that on the shelf, because you have to say to yourself, okay, well, there's something in here that we liked to chase it this far. So there's got to be something in there that we like, and then you sort of have to identify what that is. Like, well, this riff is awesome, but this other stuff, I don't know. It just kind of meanders. I'm not sure. And so that'll be like, okay, well, we're going to put it over. It goes back into the homeless riffs bag, and you maybe save it for later. Or sometimes it'll take another member, like Troy will come out and be like, what about this thing? You know, we're like, okay, well, hey, Troy likes it. You know, we trust each other. So I say, okay, well, I guess it's worth pulling back out and maybe try to give it CPR or something.
2: Nothing is ever forced. Like if a riff is just a great riff, but it's got no friends yet, it takes someone to come in with some kind of energy and excitement to add to that and willing to work on that. Otherwise, it just kind of sits on the back burner for as long as it needs to, because we never want to dig in and force ourselves to make a riff that goes good after that, because that doesn't feel very natural. So Sometimes it'll sit for a week or a month or even several years until someone kind of brings in an idea that's got some energy to it, and then we'll revisit it and see where that goes.

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0: 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The song is Red. Silver Tongue, the Screamer of the Week on Hard Drive.

0: Silver Tongue. The tune is Red on Hard Drive, where it's our brand new Screamer of the Week. 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Me, I'm Lou Brutus, leaving you with the words of writer Dr. Hunter S. Thompson. Yesterday's weirdness is tomorrow's reason why. I'll catch you next week on Hard Drive.
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3: That's right, Jane. 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According to the More More Institute of Health and Wellness, 100% of Fort Wayne residents reported increased levels of fun after shopping at 20 past 4 and more. Local analysts are calling it the More Fun Phenomenon. 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
4: 100% more fun?
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0: random facts taking up space in your head are finally about to pay off. 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

0: Those random facts taking up space in your head are finally about to pay off. 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
2: That's right, Jane. 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According to the More More Institute of Health and Wellness, 100% of Fort Wayne residents reported increased levels of fun after shopping at 20 past 4 and more. Local analysts are calling it the More Fun Phenomenon. The study covered various summer activities, lake days, baseball games, outdoor concerts, even mowing the lawn, and concluded that everything was 100% more fun after shopping at 20 past 4 and more.
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0: Those random facts taking up space in your head are finally about to pay off. 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
1: That's right, Jane. We're interrupting your regularly scheduled programming to share compelling results from a local survey. According to the More More Institute of Health and Wellness, 100% of Fort Wayne residents reported increased levels of fun after shopping at 20 past 4 and more. Local analysts are calling it the More Fun Phenomenon. The study covered various summer activities, lake days, baseball games, outdoor concerts, even mowing the lawn, and concluded that everything was 100% more fun after shopping at 20 past 4 and more.
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0: random facts taking up space in your head are finally about to pay off. 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
4: Don't talk like one of them. You're not.
3: Nobody's civil anymore.
5: Nobody thinks what it's like to be the other guy.
4: I know the truth. There's no going back. You've changed things.
3: That we won't work
4: forever
3: and go wild.
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0: Welcome back. Day one. Welcome to Monday. Morning, Cluck.
1: What up, buddy?
0: Hey, buddy! Well, five more to go. We got ourselves a three-day weekend. How was the weekend for you?
1: Not too shabby. Went up north with my wife, crushed a bike race while I was up there, and got home yesterday, so ready to get back to work.
0: Well, welcome to National Toasted Marshmallow Day. Today is also National Beach Day. Today is also the last day of August. That's a bad sign. National Beach Day. Beaches are beautiful and amazing to enjoy, but they also need to be taken care of. And National Beach Day, oh, I thought this was going to be about laying on the beach.
1: No, it's about picking up all the dirty diapers and ciggy butts.
0: Oh, I say, if you celebrate National Beach Day, try out some new ideas for celebrating, like maybe organizing a cleanup committee and going to a beach and cleaning it up. Or maybe we could just, you know, clean up after ourselves. Maybe that shouldn't be the, that should be the thing. We should have National Cleanup After Yourself Day.
1: I don't know if we could handle that.
0: That way, when National Beach Day rolls around, we could just go lay on the beach. Remember, pick up after yourself. Hey, Richard Gere is still alive?
1: Yeah.
0: Oh, it's Richard Gere's birthday today.
1: He's not that old where you're like, oh my God. He's not like Abe Vigoda old.
0: How old is Richard Gere?
1: He's got to be 75.
0: 77.
1: All right.
0: There's somebody else in here, too, that I was shocked that was still alive. Who was it?
1: It's always a great sign when you get old enough where people have to wonder, are you still around?
0: That's about the only birthday on the birthday calendar. Gina Shock from the Go-Go's. Are we interested in Gina Shock?
1: Which one was she?
0: She was the one that wasn't Belinda Carlisle.
1: Oh, right. You can't say that we're Go-Go's. I mean, think of that partying video that went, that got leaked or whatever from back in the day.
0: It was all young men and cocaine.
1: Yeah,
0: that's all
1: I know.
0: It was.
1: I know. I was like, ooh.
0: Yeah, there's a video out there somewhere.
1: They don't have a good time.
0: Yeah. Well, at the Behind the Music, they talked about the Go-Go's sex tape, about how there was one very fortunate young man who found himself backstage at a Go-Go's concert, and it was just basically sex and cocaine with the Go-Go's. That's a great night. Holy smokes. The guitar, Gina Shock, I think she's the guitar player. Maybe the bass player.
1: She does something in the band for sure.
0: Hey. 69.
1: Nice.
0: She's the same age as your mother.
1: Not nice.
0: 69. All right, where do we start here today? No, today is also National Eat Outside Day.
1: Not a fan.
0: No.
1: I like to have a nice sweat going down my back as I enjoy my meal.
0: Is cash on the way out? How much cash do you have in your pocket right now?
1: $20 bill.
0: You had to take it out of the ATM for what?
1: No, I don't know how I got it.
0: That's the only reason why I ever have. I did. There's like two restaurants that we go to that are cash only. By the way, I'm always suspicious. Cash only. Okay.
1: Does the tax man know that you're taking my money?
0: 42% of Americans say they never use cash anymore. And 12% all of the time we use cash. Here are some of the other statistics.
1: I like when you go to the bar and they're like, cash only in this place. And then you look over and you're like, I'm pretty sure that you guys also own this ATM that's about to ding me for $4.50. And the owner's like, yeah, right over there, man. There's the ATM.
0: Thankfully, I think most banks, they give you back your ATM fees, whatever ATM fees you rack up. Like,
1: not my bank.
0: At the end of every month, I get this weird credit to my checking account, and I can never remember what it was. So then I have to, you know, hit the little thing, and they're like, oh, it's a refunded ATM fees.
1: No. My bank is like, well, if you take it out here or maybe at 7-Eleven, it's free. But everywhere else, we're going to charge you double because you're dumb.
0: Yeah. Yeah. There's a pizza joint that we go to all the time that they only take cash. And they have ATMs. They have like this old timey ATM, which every time I put my card in, I automatically, my first thought is, well, someone's getting my information off of this card. I almost guarantee it. But they hit you for about $4 every time. 58%. 58% of high-income households never use cash. 24% of low-income households never use cash.
1: Do you think you're better than me?
0: Well,
1: not using cash.
0: Money.
1: I don't even touch the stuff. It's disgusting.
0: It's dirty. You know how gross those are?
1: It's what the poor's use to purchase things.
0: 51%, just over half of all Gen Z, the 20-somethings, are cashless. Only 33% of the 65-plus crowd, the boomers, are cashless. They say, but still, even though we're not using much cash, almost half of us say we always or almost always have cash on us. That number swells. I'm going to see if I have. Do I even have any? No, God, no. I don't have anything remotely close to cash.
1: I have 25 cents in the cup holder of the van in case I need to stop at Aldi and use a cart.
0: Number swells. 70% of the 65-plus always or almost always have cash on them. I think the only time I ever really have cash is whenever we're traveling. Because you have to tip people, right, when you're doing stuff?
1: Oh, yeah.
0: Yeah. What kind of hit do those people take? Like a valet, what kind of a hit do they take? If nobody carries cash, you might be like, sorry, man, I don't have any cash. We could Venmo. That seems like a lot of work for, $4.
1: I always feel terrible when you're, leaving a hotel room and you're like, oh, we don't have any cash for a tip. And then you're like, oh, well.
0: They'll be fine.
1: Yeah, yeah.
0: Well, if you're planning on getting one of those last summer, did we mention that today?
1: I left them two beers in the fridge.
0: Did we mention that today is the last day of August? If you're planning one last quick summer project that includes some painting, Bear Paint just announced its color of the year. 2027 is the year of grounded. It's a green.
1: Oh.
0: They say this shade of green is a deep, earthy green that blends mossy and olive tones with brown undertones, giving a natural, outdoors-inspired feel. Bear says the color changes throughout the day as light shifts. Well, that's kind of neat.
1: Yeah.
0: Appearing fresher in the morning and warmer by the evening, the company says that the choice reflects a growing interest in nature-inspired designs. So if you're looking to jump out quick and have, the living room that's what everybody else is going to be doing in 2 years, go right ahead and jump on it today. This is unbelievable. Lego has just broken the record for the longest Lego set ever produced. It's called the Superstar, the Executor Superstar Destroyer. As you can tell, Star Wars nerds, it is a Star Wars related Lego set. Recreating Darth Vader's flagship Star Destroyer. How long is this thing? Remember, it's the one that comes... It's that one. What would be impressive? How long does a Lego set have to be for you to go, wow, that's a lot?
1: Like 2 or 3 feet?
0: 4.5 feet long.
1: All right, that's a lot.
0: 6,130-piece model is so massive that the Lego design team... had to come up with a system for extra strength to anchor the exterior panels. As you can imagine, it does not come cheap. Goes on sale on October 4th for $800.
1: Man, I was going to guess like four. What'd your wife think if you came up with a $1,000 Lego set?
0: You're going to take that back right now. You're going to take that back to the store right now, but nerd.
1: What if you had a big smile on your face? You're like, we're going to build this together. Mm-hmm.
0: But you take it back to the store now, nerd. Apparently how we sleep now is giving us hemorrhoids.
1: Oh?
0: Hemorrhoids are funny because they don't really exist in my world.
1: Hemorrhoids are funny.
0: Hemorrhoids only exist on television. And that's about it for me. I've never had hemorrhoids before. And I don't think anyone in my house has ever had hemorrhoids before. I've never heard anyone say, I got the hemorrhoids again.
1: What was the thing they used to advertise on TV in the 90s?
0: Was it Preparation H?
1: Tux medicated pads.
0: Oh, okay. I don't know what you do with a medicated pad.
1: I have an idea. You dab. You just dab.
0: Put it and it stays in place? Or how does it, I don't know. But apparently your sleep habit is now linked to a higher risk of hemorrhoids. Researchers found that people with insomnia have an almost 25% greater risk of developing hemorrhoids.
1: So now you can't sleep and you can't sit? This is the pits.
0: Those who sleep longer were associated with a 16% increase of hemorrhoids. Oh no! Daytime napping is also linked to a 14% higher risk of hemorrhoids.
1: My God.
0: Science believe the poor sleep may reflect digestion and bowel habits.
1: Why does napping, when you're not doing anything, link to having that happen to you?
0: Why do they have to pick on us?
1: Well, you're just enjoying, it's not like you're doing anything strenuous that might put your body through. You're resting.
0: I got nap shamed last week, as a matter of fact.
1: Did you?
0: Yeah.
1: By who?
0: When I ran to the grocery store. There's a friend of my wife's, man. I run into this lady at the grocery store like every day.
1: You guys are grocery pals.
0: I mean, honestly, I probably run into her like twice a week. She'll be there. She'll be at the grocery store. And
1: do you say that second time? You again. Point two fingers.
0: Yeah, and then
1: you eat food too.
0: And then when I see her outside of the grocery store, like we went to a party on Friday night, and she was there, and I ran into her. I was like, "Oh, this is always awkward. It's like seeing a teacher out of school." The fact that I am not seeing you at the grocery store, but when I saw her last week, she said something about it. She goes, "Oh, we're on the same schedule again." I said, "Oh, you just got up from a nap too?" And she said, "A what?" I said, "A nap." She's a stay at home mom. A stay-at-home mom whose kids, I think, are grown and gone. And she said, "No, I just got back from tennis."
1: You load.
0: I said,
1: "Oh. You didn't lay around?"
0: I said, "Then we are not the same." I said, "I got up from a nap, and you got done playing tennis." And she said, "Yeah. Why are you napping?" I said, "Well, you know, I was tired.
1: I got to get up at 4 in the morning."
0: Yeah, I said, "I was tired, and I just laid down for a quick nap." She just looked at me like she was disgusted.
1: When somebody comes at you for napping and you reply that you get up at 4 a.m., it doesn't usually wash the filth of the nap off.
0: No.
1: They're like, "Yeah, and? You know, it's only a couple hours earlier than anybody else. What do you need a nap for?"
0: "What time do you go to bed?" "I don't know, like 8:30. "Well, so that's like 2 hours before everybody else goes to bed."
1: "Hey, I was in bed at 7.
0: "You don't need a nap."
1: "I laid down last night at 7:52. I was in bed. I was like, you know what? I ain't mad about this at all. I was tired."
0: Scientists believe that poor sleep may affect your digestion, obviously. They say excessive sleep or frequent napping may be tied to... Oh, no. They believe that excessive sleep or frequent napping may be tied to lower physical activity, which will further your risk of getting the hemorrhoids, the dreaded roids.
1: Oh, so you're charging up for a long day of continuing to lay about?
0: Mm-hmm. You'll see this story everywhere. You'll see this video everywhere. I got to be honest with you. I saw this video, and I understand why the dude's doing what the dude does. A dad in Houston says he checked his Ring doorbell camera after getting a delivery notification and saw the DoorDash driver allegedly drop off the food completely nude.
1: My man.
0: Father threw the food away, reported the incident to DoorDash. The company refunded the order, called the behavior, you know, "That's terrible. We're not the values this company stands for."
1: Isn't it?
0: They do say that the driver's been permanently removed from the platform. DoorDash says it doesn't tolerate its drivers delivering food naked and is preparing to assist law enforcement if needed. When you watch the video, though, I understand why the dude is nude. First of all, he's got cool dreads. He's got the cool white guy dreadlocks.
1: Oh, nice.
0: Like the real long ones, not like those short, puddly ones, but the real long ones. And he's buff as hell. I totally understand why he doesn't want to wear clothes.
1: Hey, I'm not complaining.
0: No, I don't think most of us would.
1: No, a little show.
0: His dad is overreacting. This dude knows he looks great without clothes, and that's the reason why he's delivering your food without clothes. All right, welcome to Monday. What do we got to get to today? Well, we'll start day one of five so we can get to the three-day weekend. We'll talk about some interesting hobbies of people who hate leaving the house. Like, we haven't seen such and such for a very long time. Yeah, they become a bit of a homebody. What do people who stay at home all the time, what are they doing when they're at home? And we'll talk about some tailgating here in just a little bit. Football starts this week. Wednesday night, we finally get back to some football. We'll talk about what makes the perfect tailgate. Anything else you got? How was your weekend? 888-545-5655. We'll get into some of those next.
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10: All right, 888-545-5655. How was your big weekend? 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What do they have? Seagram's and Bartles and James are still in the wine cooler business? I even put it into my phone. Note, stop and get some wine coolers today. And I totally forgot. Did anybody else? Are they as good as we remember?
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8: 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Stupid people doing stupid things. 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
10: All right, let's start right here. Boy, this is not the place you want to be arrested. I think if you're going to go out and you're going to go back to jail, and when police finally catch up to you, you've got to be someplace cool, right? Someplace that's your last memory of the freedom, the outside world. A Panda Express ain't that place. Police officers caught a wanted man after he unexpectedly walked into a Panda Express.

0: gas while they were eating lunch. Cops had already tried to arrest the man twice for a parole violation, but he escaped both times by running away. Might have something to do with all the Panda Express these cops are eating, slowing them down.
1: Gumming up the works.
0: I was going to give chase, but I had to go potty, so I wasn't able to give chase. We'll catch him next time. During Wednesday's lunch break.
1: Ah, the orange chicken got me again. There goes the second time.
0: Suspect happened to walk right up to the officers, who immediately jumped from their seats and tackled him. This is some Panda Express behavior. I could see this happening. I'll be honest with you. I've never been inside of a Panda Express, only through the drive-thru.
1: I went inside one time, and that was the last time.
0: This is how the sausage is made, huh? They jumped up, they tackled him. Police joked online that they weren't sure whether the arrest was good police work or simply bad timing for the suspect. I would say it was bad timing for the suspect after making the arrest. Oh, it says after making the arrest, they returned to their table and finished their lunch. Really? What do? You put him in the car, you shut the door, you're like, we're going to go finish cleaning up some of the mess inside.
1: Leave the window down a crack.
0: Mm-hmm. Man is being charged with wire fraud and conspiracy to commit wire fraud. Authorities say he posed as a wide receiver for the San Francisco 49ers to convince women to invest money into legitimate business vehicles. Several women who were duped also wound up in quote-unquote romantic relationships with the 35-year-old. So obviously he's pretty well put together. Mm-hmm. If they've seen him in person, this isn't an online scam. Obviously, if they've been face-to-face with the guy, he's obviously pretty well put together if you believe that he plays in the NFL. 26 victims were a part of the scam. They've identified 26 victims so far. It's believed there's probably more. His take? $1.3 million he's managed to get from these women. He was arrested while traveling to Boise, Idaho to meet with more potential victims. Here's a helpful hint. As always, if somebody claims to be a famous actor or a celebrity or an athlete, and they're offering you anything, especially an investment opportunity, it's probably a scam. So please, be careful. They're out there. Stupid people doing stupid things.
1: There was an Instagram account over the weekend that started busting a couple of these guys that are doing this thing. There are more than one people out there pretending to be former NFL guys and like doing all the Instagram proof of life stuff. And they break down these posts. They're like, this guy's never been in the NFL. He's never done this. He's never done this. But it's amazing how if you have the football helmet, like if you could buy an official football helmet, film yourself running some drills with it on, like pad, you know, no pad practice.
0: Yeah.
1: You can make it look like you're in the NFL.
0: Put together a little trophy room.
1: Yeah. Oh, yeah.
0: Easy to do. We'll get some entertainment news in a couple of minutes.
1: Spider-Man is very close to being the biggest movie in the U.S. of all time. We've got our Days of Thunder release date. We have our Days of Thunder cast. We are getting our Dolly Parton International Airport. Tom Hardy, guest starring on a rap album, and he's rapping. Taylor Swift does something very good. And Jason, what if you were in theaters watching a widely released documentary and you saw a cameo by Old Man Ernie? It may happen. Worlds may collide because we are getting a Hooters documentary.
0: The origin story.
1: We're going to see so many of he and his compatriots.
0: It's funny. When I saw this story over the weekend, my first thought was, ooh, Old Man Ernie. He's got his pull-up socks, his braided belt, and his Oakleys on backwards.
1: If ever there's a movie that cries out for a cameo where he just like walks around in the background, he'll be cast as Loud Bar Jackass at Hooters number 641.
0: Apparently, Simon Cowell is stepping out of America's Got Talent. One of our favorites is filling in for him. Apple TV prices are getting an increase. And, man, that band, Bad Wolves, can't seem to get it together. Last week, they got kicked off of the Skillet Tour. Well, now their guitar player has just left the band. This could be one of the whiniest reasons ever to leave a band. Obviously, there has to be bigger problems inside of this with these guys.
1: That, when you make this decision, you're like, well, I'd be financially better by staying in the band and being quiet, or leaving the band and saying, hey,
0: I may have to just go get a day job and be done with this nonsense. We'll find out why the Bad Wolves guitarist has left the band. Oh, by the way, they do have some new music today. It led to the reason why this guy is leaving the band.
1: He's like, this song is terrible. I can't be part of this.
0: Well, so. We'll get to it when we get some entertainment news next.
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0: Well, hello, and welcome to Monday. It is the Jason Lee and Klug Show. Congratulations, Portia Graziani from Defiance, Ohio. You are today's Listener of the Day.
1: Portia is a single mom of two, collects yard gnomes, nice, and says she wouldn't survive a day without the bear. Portia loves Slipknot, Dayseeker, In This Moment, and more.
0: Portia Graziani, congratulations. You are today's Listener of the Day. Tomorrow, it could be you by texting LOD to 260-484-2327 to be the next Listener of the Day.
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0: Hey, we were talking about those wine coolers a couple of minutes ago. Somebody said, hey, did you guys get any wine coolers this weekend like we talked about on Friday? I totally forgot. I even made a note and I still forgot. Hey, my wife and I bought some Seagram's variety packs for a party on Saturday night. They were awesome, just as we remembered, says Nate the Gray.
1: That's awesome.
0: Yeah, that's the report that we wanted. That's the review that we wanted.
1: I'm glad that at least one texter was out there doing the work.
0: Let me ask you, what happens when you show up to a party and you've got wine coolers? Do people go, oh, you brought wine coolers? Or do people go, yeah, you brought wine coolers?
1: I haven't seen these in a grip.
0: Somebody brought drinks for the children. That's so nice of you. No one ever thinks of the children.
1: Do they still have the foil wrap around the top that you have to like cut, you have to like rip off and then pull the top off?
0: I'm like, so fancy.
1: Yeah.
0: I'll give this couple all the credit. Would you say growing up you had a dishwasher, but it didn't work and your parents kept snacks in the dishwasher?
1: I think it worked like once or twice. It was one of the rolling dishwashers.
0: Yeah, a portable dishwasher. You would hook it up to the kitchen sink, and yeah, that's where it got up. Its water.
1: But I know that after a couple of times of running it, it would start to like pull on the sink and create a leak so that it became like dry storage for snacks that you weren't allowed to touch.
0: North Carolina couple made their dream come true by building a secret dessert closet. They said they couldn't be happier.
1: Okay, that's pretty hot. Tell me more.
0: They said for more than a decade, they joked about having a sneaky spot to snack, stash all their favorite candy and snacks and stuff. They have three kids. This year, they finally did it. They put the DIY skills to the test, and they created this secret dessert closet. Sarah, she's the wife. You can see her videos on TikTok. Transformed an awkward bedroom closet into a treat closet like they've always wanted. It's just like this.
1: The problem with having a treat closet is, are you ever going back to the refrigerator again? All the good stuff's over here.
0: This is where I live now. It's basically this weird little alcove in their bedroom, and they just put basically a closet door, like a barn door. It's a mirrored barn door, which, I don't know, man. If you have big mirrors in your bedroom, I immediately think that you do weird sex stuff.
1: Oh, I have two huge mirrored closets in my bedroom, and guess what?
0: No weird sex stuff, huh? Just basically see how do I look in these slacks.
1: I can roll over and stare at myself as I fall asleep. Like, look at you, Sleeping Beauty.
0: They put the closet door up there. It's hidden behind a full-length mirror. The space features pink cabinets, got some floating shelves in there, a mini fridge with miniature Dr. Peppers in it.
1: Oh.
0: It's totes adorbs. They say the secret stash has 100% lived up to our dream. What's ironic about this little space that they've turned into this little snack closet is it used to be where their treadmill was. So they got rid of the treadmill.
1: Irony.
0: The woman says they saved a lot of money by doing the work themselves, including replacing old carpet with tiles, hanging drywall. She said she pulled off the entire thing for about $2,000. The parents say that their kids have now discovered the dessert closet.
1: Oh, now game over.
0: They said it hasn't ruined the fun, though. The mom explains, as tired as we are of them taking all of our desserts, there's really nobody we would rather eat desserts with than our kids. Oh, yeah, she got all kinds of like candy bowls. She does it upright.
1: You guys, I'm pretty sure that if you bring wine coolers to a party, then becomes a soiree, and you get asked to drop your keys in a bowl by the door. You wanted to know how they went over? They were judged for a second. But we had to go back out and get a second round of variety packs because they were that big of a hit.
0: All right.
1: This is Nate the Great.
0: All right. Everybody remind everybody else on Friday that this is going to be our Labor Day weekend thing.
1: I guarantee you, like this, everybody said, oh, man, what are these? And you're like, I remember these. And you're like, well, I'll just have one for fun. You're like, they're incredible. And then everyone's enjoying them. Imagine that you bring the drink that's a hit to the party. That's got to feel pretty good.
0: Yeah. Yeah, on Monday morning, everybody goes to work. They're like, we were at a party over the weekend. You wouldn't believe it. Somebody brought wine coolers, and they were great.
1: When's the last time you had a wine cooler?
0: Decades. Yeah, it was great. Decades ago.
1: They're great. That's why they call him Nate the Great. He's great.
0: All right, 888-545-5655.
2: It's entertainment.
13: We'll separate the wheat from the chaff.
2: For men.
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1: Boy, oh boy, Spider-Man Brand New Day held the top spot at the weekend box office yet again, $22.2 million, pushing its domestic total to $891 million. The movie now is closing in on two huge milestones. It's got $891. If it gets $936, that would make it the highest grossing domestic release of all time, displacing Star Wars The Force Awakens. And it could have the juice. It needs another $109 million. And then it would become the first film to reach $1 billion at the box office in North America. Coyote vs. Acme debuted in second place, $15.4 million. Christopher Nolan's The Odyssey, 14. Third place, Insidious, Out of the Further, landed at fourth. And Jacob Elordi's new movie, The Dog Stars, opened fifth with $8 million. Dude, $1 billion that new Spider-Man movie may have made. Each one of these Spider-Man movies gets bigger and bigger and bigger. Eventually, the top five is going to be like five Spider-Mans. And Paramount Pictures, mark it on your calendar, race fans, June 2nd, 2028. That's when we will see the sequel to Days of Thunder. Tom Cruise reprising his role as driver Cole Trickle. Will we see a Nicole Kidman? We will not. We will see an Anne Hathaway, though.
0: I liked the little video. They did a little video for this, and I thought it was. Can I say it was cute? Because it's kind of cute. Tom Cruise, by the way, looking real old and puffy.
1: Oof.
0: Yeah.
1: Do you think he's going to be this guy like Brad Pitt that sort of ages gracefully or George Clooney, or is he going to like...
0: I don't know. You go watch a video and you tell me. They are pretty funny together.
1: Anne Hathaway is the race car team owner and engineer. A lady engineer.
0: They don't know how to drive trains.
1: So it's fantasy. The film will be shot for IMAX, just like The Odyssey was. It will be released in Dolby Cinema and 4DX formats. I don't even... can you get arrested asking if a theater has 4DX?
14: You have 4DX in the back. I'd like to...
0: They said she's got to have the baby first, and then they're going to do the movie.
1: Ah. The guy who did 50-50 and Warm Bodies will be the director. Tom Cruise will produce alongside Jerry Bruckheimer. This does mark, the sequel marks his first major IP project following Mission Impossible franchise. Hathaway, by the way, has four movies that are hitting theaters this year. She's also attached to The Princess Diaries 3 and a book adaptation down the line. And we are getting a Dolly Parton International Airport. Tennessee Governor Bill Lee has announced plans to rename Nashville International Airport after Dolly Parton following her passing on August 25th. He stated that it is fitting the Nashville International Airport would bear the name of our state's favorite daughter. Her team expressed appreciation for the gesture and is open to continuing the conversation. Nashville's mayor also chimed in and said, yes, it would be a perfect love letter to Dolly. The Metro Nashville Airport Authority will discuss the proposal at a September 17th meeting. That change.org petition we talked about has already had 175,000 signatures as of last weekend. Ah, boy. First, Apple Music, Jason. Now they're coming for our Apple TV Plus. The price has increased. Effective now. Boy, this Ted Lasso season needs to wrap up so I can get off the teat. The monthly
0: plan. That's how they get you.
1: Yeah, dude. Here's what's going to happen.
0: Ted Lasso is so stinking good.
1: Is right around the time Ted Lasso's wrapping up, we're going to start seeing previews for Shrinking. Like, well, may as well hang on to it. 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
0: Again, it's just this has turned into cable by the time that you have all these streaming opportunities. You are now paying well above what you would be paying for cable.
1: Yes. On my to-do list for 2027 is get my finances, get all these little dings knocked down. Tom Hardy. Have you ever seen the Tom Hardy MySpace gallery?
0: No.
1: Somebody managed to dig back into the way back of the internet and pulled a bunch of pictures from Tom Hardy, who at the time was an unknown actor, his MySpace profile. And he is every bit a man of his time. Frosted tips, upside down, backwards visor, wife beater, rap quotes. Really funny, but he looks like every kid walking around the mall around that time. But you could tell he's a hip-hop kid, and he is now recording hip-hop as Frankie Pulitzer. He's released a collaboration album with rap supergroup Czarface. It's called Czarface Meets Frankie Pulitzer. The record features Hardy rapping about comic book film references. He name-checks the Green Goblin and Dr. Doom. He also recites Shakespeare's Richard III monologue in his Bane voice. So I guess if you're looking for new music, you can find that. And what if I told you that we are going to get what is going to be more or less an Old Man Ernie origin story?
0: When I saw this story over the weekend, first, I just pictured Old Man Ernie posted up. But for some reason, I also decided in the fantasy of my head, if I was making this movie and Coconut Rich standing outside with his hands on the windows, fogging up the glass, looking inside.
1: We're getting a Hooters movie. And I can't wait. It's a film based on the founding of the Hooters restaurant chains currently being developed, produced by the original founding partners, I guess. They've thrown up some money for this. The guy who did... They say that Emmy-nominated director John Rosenbaum, and they list his resume, he's directed Woody Woodpecker Goes to Camp and Benchwarmers 2 Breaking Balls.
0: Yes, yeah.
1: Yeah, he will be directing it. The story follows Ted and Lenny, two small-town Iowa friends who accidentally built a national restaurant empire while facing pressure from the federal government because of, well, Hooters.
0: What was the pressure?
1: I guess they didn't like the revealing outfits. Remember, there was a lot of pushback to Hooters back in the day. Essentially, some neighborhoods looked at it like a strip club was coming to town. They do say there's a lot of drama, a lot of heart, a lot of fun, too. It's a hilarious buddy comedy and inspiring biopic. They're looking to film this starting in November in the Tampa Clearwater area where the original Hooters opened all the way back in 1983.
0: I hope these guys did well. I mean, I don't really know anything about how Hooters began. We just know the troubles that they went through. You know, between Hooters Airlines and Hooters Hotel in Las Vegas, and nothing they seemed to do after that original idea seemed to pan out for them. I hope at some point they sold off, right, their rights to the company, their stake in the company, and walked away rich.
1: It looks like the OG Hooters was founded April 1st, 1983 in Clearwater. They're a group of six businessmen. They're known as the Hooters Six. You have a painter, a liquor salesman, a retired gas station owner, a real estate guy, a brick mason, and a guy who painted as part of the painter's business.
0: There a candlestick maker in there somewhere?
1: They said they were so sure the concept was going to fail that they chose to incorporate on April Fool's Day of 1983 because they believed it was going to fail.
0: That's funny.
1: And then it did not fail. It got enormous. And I thought that the original guys bought the chain back, no?
0: I don't know.
1: That was like they were trying to bring it back to its roots. But at its absolute peak, there was a Hooters casino in Las Vegas. There, you could fly there via Hooters Air.
0: Mm-hmm.
1: And it was a mad, like when I was growing up in Kalamazoo, it was a big deal when we got a Hooters. We're like, oh, all right. And there was some sort of a glitch in their liquor license because we went. I was like 22, you know, the height of the Hooters going age. And we went and there was no booze. So it was all kids, like 16-year-olds running around.
0: Right.
1: We're like, this sucks. And it was about a 2-month span before they got booze.
0: I mean, I will give them all the credit in the world because they made the chicken wing a thing.
1: Mm-hmm.
0: I mean, there was really...
1: Bowling alleys were the only place you could ever find buffalo wings.
0: I don't even know if that's true. I think Hooters was... They were the ones who said, we're going to take the lousiest part of the bird and we're going to turn it into something. And they did. And the wings that we know and love today are thanks to Hooters.
1: And if you ever, through a contest or a radio station, if you ever found yourself in possession of a Hooters wing party, it was essential. Like, you would hold out of that. Like, I got to wait for a special occasion to cash this bad boy in. It was like 100 wings for you and the boys.
0: Mm-hmm.
1: Ah, good times.
0: Yeah, well, my very first morning show radio gig, we had a Hooters girl as the female sidekick.
1: I can't imagine how distracting it is working with a girl who makes 5 times the money you're pulling in.
0: She was so wealthy.
1: She's double dipping. She's got a couple of radio bucks that she probably just doesn't care about.
0: Yeah,
1: she's the most famous Hooters girl in town, so everybody wants to sit at her table.
0: She would walk out of the show at 10:01 in the morning, and she would go straight to Hooters, and then she didn't even have to work nights. I mean, she would just do the lunch crowd, and people all wanted to go down and meet. Her name was Heidi. They wanted to, you know, hang out with Heidi. She was just printing money. She had a new car like every 6 months. She would come in, and she loved like hot rods, stuff like that. So she always, you know, she would come in with these brand new cars that went 200 miles an hour. My partner and I are like, well, this seems to be a little bit unfair. Apparently, Simon Cowell is stepping down from America's Got Talent. Oh, but also when you have a Hooters girl on your show, they would bring a wing party in every Friday.
1: Oh,
0: and so,
1: man,
0: every Friday, the three of us would just gorge ourselves on wings. So great.
1: I remember that for a time at the Kalamazoo Hooters, when you would leave, the girls would all come out and wave, you know? They would wave at you. So, of course, being a young man in your early 20s, you want to show off. And all of my friends, except me, went out and bought motorcycles. So it was all their motorcycles and then me and my little Nissan Pulsar behind them. And so I'm watching my buddies try to like jackass around and like, you know, get revved up for the girls, you know. And one of them did a wheelie walk and then went ass over, boom, slammed on his back in front of all the girls. And I thought, no one's going to sleep with you now.
0: Mm-mm.
1: James, what have you done?
0: Well, Simon Cowell apparently is stepping down from America's Got Talent for the new season. So he can have it says taking time off for routine back surgery. Where does routine come in there? He obviously injured himself in a 2020 e-bike accident, so Kenan Thompson will be filling in.
1: Hey,
0: love that dude. Saturday Night Live vet will join Heidi and Howie and Sophia at the judges table. America's Got Talent celebrated his return with a social media post declaring a comedy legend is taking over the judges' table. And Bad Wolves, for some reason, just can't. Mutter Jeff just did the math. Hang on. The band Bad Wolves, he said, remember, Bad Wolves had their original lead singer, Tommy Vex, leave the second they got popular. They've only been around for 9 years. They have 8 past members. Think this band has some issues. Well, they've lost someone else now, too, because Bad Wolves guitarist AJ.
1: Because they came to prominence with that zombie cover, right, from the Cranberries.
0: Mm-hmm.
1: And then the second that hit, the singer's all of a sudden out of the band and touring on his own. And we're like, well, that's weird.
0: You have a band that has barely made it and a singer that is unrecognizable that thinks he can go solo now. This is not good financial decisions.
1: No.
0: Well, the guitar player has left the band after a dispute over plans to release a heavy cover. We've seen this story from Bad Wolves before.
1: Another one, huh?
0: A heavy cover of Dolly Parton's Jolene.
1: Okay.
0: Jolene, you've only heard that song 16,000 times in the past week. Dolly had been expected to record vocals for the song before her death.
1: Now, see, that would have been a big deal.
0: AJ says several band members asked their label not to release the song because they feared it would look like they were cashing in on her passing.
1: Exactly.
0: It does look a little exploitive, right? The label decided to go ahead anyway. Proceeds from the song, though, will benefit the Imagination Library. AJ said that the disagreement was part of a larger problem involved with the label making choices for the band. Jolie will be released today from the Bad Wolves. You can check it out on your own time. We will not, probably. So there's your entertainment news for Monday.
1: On your own time. This is our time. Yeah, this is on your own time, you do it.
0: Right, this is we time.
1: Yeah.
0: All right, 888-545-5655. We'll get back into some texts after the top of the hour. You know what? I'll throw this in when we get in a couple of minutes. A couple of weeks ago, we talked about the Seattle Mariners did their own Jimothy baseball cards. Remember that raccoon?
1: That
0: was missing most of its spine. Creepy looking thing that everybody kind of thought was adorable, but we're all a little bit afraid of it.
1: Like, I like seeing memes of them, but I don't want it curled up on my lap.
0: How much after the Seattle Mariners did their Jimothy collectible baseball cards? We'll take a look at how much they're going for now. Come on, man. Who's got all this extra money laying around? Very frustrating.
1: Honus Wagner? No, I blew it all on a Jimothy.
0: When we get to sports next.
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23: I'm Brian Ford with trending news for your Monday. Allen County has its first confirmed human case of West Nile virus. Meanwhile, infected mosquitoes have been detected across more than 30 Indiana counties. A Columbia City couple's dead after a fiery I-69 crash in southern Indiana. 77-year-olds Timothy and Carol Graham slammed into an unoccupied construction semi. A Fort Wayne worker was seriously hurt and airlifted to Indy. The highway was shut down for more than 8 hours. A charity donation could turn into a $1,000 scam. Crooks can enter a larger amount on a tap-to-pay device before you approve it. Always check the screen before you tap and never hand over your unlocked phone. And an 18-year-old's hospitalized after a DeKalb County pickup truck crash. The truck swerved for a deer, overturned repeatedly, and broke apart. Speed and alcohol are suspected. The average gas price in Fort Wayne, $3.22 a gallon, down 16 cents. Northwest Ohio, $3.76, down 22. Weather-wise, a mix of sun and clouds, hot and humid with a high in the upper 80s.
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1: Baseball yesterday. The Guardians over the Royals. Tigers fall 6-1 to the Dodgers. White Sox take a 5-1 loss to the Twins. And the Cubs do as well. 7-5 to the Reds. 6:40 this evening. Eastern, everything runs back. Reds host the Padres. Tigers are at the Twins. Cubs host the Brewers. White Sox are at the Astros. Scotty Scheffler pulled past Norway's Victor Hovland on the back nine to win his second FedEx Cup in 3 years with a three-stroke victory in the Tour Championship at East Lake Golf Club. Ryan Preece takes the win at Daytona. It was the final race of the NASCAR's regular season. Daniel Suarez, Tyler Reddick, Michael McDowell, and Ricky Stenhouse Jr. are out of the top five. Sunday, the playoffs begin at Darlington. And yesterday, Aaron Donald officially came out of retirement with the Rams, agreed to a one-year, $20 million deal with playoff incentives that could raise the total value of the deal to $30 million. Wide receiver Odell Beckham Jr. did make the New York Giants' initial 53-man roster, the team announced yesterday. And Green Bay Packers running back Josh Jacobs placed on the commissioner's exempt list yesterday, 3 days after he was formally charged with two misdemeanors stemming from an alleged incident with a woman in May. That means he will not be on the Packers' 53-man roster, cannot practice, cannot attend games. He will be paid, and with the team's permission, is allowed to be at the facility for meetings, individual workouts, medical treatments, and non-football activities like a potluck. There's your sports. I just threw the potluck in. I don't know what they do. What's a non-sport activity?
0: Seattle Mariners handed out some lucky fans their own Jimothy collectible baseball cards honoring the viral raccoon sensation. Cute, but you wouldn't want that thing anywhere near you. Now the cards are showing up online. They're a hot commodity. Among the thousands of Jimothy rookie cards, one has a gold rookie card, a card that hit eBay over the weekend, bidding for this one-of-a-kind card. Just over $12,000.
1: What are you going to do with this?
0: No. It started at $12,000, quickly climbed over $17,000. Final sale price, though, last night. The one-of-a-kind Jimothy card, $20,100.
1: What are you going to do with this?
0: I don't know.
1: Who are you going to impress?
0: I don't like stories like this because they make the rest of us feel so poor.
1: Like 15 years from now, you're like, yeah, I dropped 40 grand on this card. Well, what is it? It's a raccoon that's physically deformed, but everybody loved.
0: It's a Jimothy card? Don't you mean Timothy? No, Jimothy. Jimothy. See, that's... Yeah. He was this little... He was like a... Spina a very short Spina raccoon.
1: Bifida or something.
0: He wasn't long like a regular raccoon.
1: No.
0: He was short.
1: He captured the hearts and minds of Americans for 6 weeks in the summer of 2026.
0: He's been dead for years. 888-545-5655.
22: It's the Jason Lee and Cluck Show.
0: All right, welcome back to Monday. How was your weekend? You got something that needs to be shared with the rest of the class? Feel free to get it to us.
1: What did you do?
0: When? This weekend?
1: Yeah.
0: I did something on Friday night. I don't remember.
1: Get curious because you have no kids at home anymore. So, you know, you're out there living wild and free.
0: Yeah. Friday night we went to, we had a party that we went to on Friday night. And then on Saturday, I can't remember. We might have had something to do on Saturday, but I just got up and I got antsy. And so I took the top off of the Jeep and I told my wife, I said, let's just go drive up the shore. Let's just go drive up the lake. Go find somewhere to get lunch and, you know, whatever. Just do some shopping, whatever. So we just basically spent the entire day just, you know, driving around.
1: Dicking around.
0: Yeah.
1: Nowhere to be, nothing to do.
0: Drove up by the water and, you know, drove up the coast and then back down again and met my daughter and her husband for lunch or dinner.
1: Is it weird to say that, meeting my daughter or her husband for lunch?
0: Yeah, it feels really weird.
1: it sounds weird when you say it.
0: Yeah. Yeah, but we went to like one of those, you know, like a martini place where they bring out the small plates of stuff. My daughter's husband had never had oysters before. So, you know, so I ordered oysters and, you know, we just had small plates and stuff. But then, you know, like an hour later, you know, as we were leaving.
1: I gotta go potty. You know, <they're> like, you guys run ahead.
0: My daughter and her husband are like, we're hungry. Like, we just ate.
1: Oh.
0: They're like, but it was so little. But they did get
1: to... oysters you gotta eat to feel full? 240.
0: Yeah, I think oysters are $3 a piece, too. Uh-huh. So, but you know what they did? And then we all went back. We all met back at our house. And they said, well, we're going to pick up a pizza. I said, all right, that's great. So they got Domino's, which is typically not something that I would go for very often. And the pizza is exactly what you expect a Domino's pizza to be. Have you had the garlic knots from Domino's? Unbelievable. They are so good. It's just these little garlic breadsticks. They're about this big, right?
1: Well, tell me they're soaked.
0: And they're, hey, they were unbelievable. That was like the highlight.
1: So then after the day it was over, I ate a pound and a half of bread.
0: That was like the highlight of my weekend. My main takeaway from the weekend was the fact that, huh, these are delicious. We had somebody text in the 6 o'clock hour and asked if any of us bought wine coolers over the weekend. I even made myself a note and totally forgot to pick up the wine coolers. He said that he and his wife bought a variety pack.
1: And at first they were judged, but eventually they were such a big hit, they had to leave the party, run to the store, and get more of the variety pack of Seagram's wine coolers.
0: Mm-hmm. Since we're talking about booze, here's a couple of quick booze notes. PBR in the news again this week because they want their beer back. Recently, a truck hauling 40,000 pounds of PBR was stolen on the way to San Diego. Company posted a message directed at those who stole all their beer. They said, while they understand the desire to brag to their friends about how much PBR they have, Pabst says that they would have preferred it was obtained in a more honorable way. In a post on Saturday, PBR gave thieves 18 hours, 44 minutes to return our truckload of beer, no questions asked. If the beer isn't returned when the clock strikes zero, a reward will be offered to whoever helps solve this mystery. They stress that they are deadly serious.
1: Wow.
0: But kudos on Pabst for obviously turning their loss into a nice promotional opportunity. What are we going to do with 40,000 pounds of PBR?
1: Jason is absolutely right. Those garlic bread knots are no joke. So good. It's a soda fan.
0: Dude, I... I can't explain to you. I don't have the words to do them justice. They were that good. I had the same thought rattling in my head the entire time. These are from Domino's. These are from Domino's.
1: They have no business being this good.
0: No.
1: Do they have like a dipping sauce?
0: No, there was no dipping sauce. It was just, there may have been, but I didn't see it. Mm. They didn't need a dipping sauce. Yeah, I was as shocked as anybody else. One quick bar note. I don't know why this is so funny. A viral TikTok video over the weekend.
1: Ricky Gabe says garlic knots. Fancy if you're rich, trashy if you're poor. I don't know if they are they?
0: I don't know. I don't know.
1: Oh, yeah. Those garlic knots and their crust, they're like crack cocaine.
0: See, I told you. They're... What was that old commercial back in the olden days where you would have to walk into a restaurant? It was like a Denny's commercial where the guy walking with the glasses and the big nose and the trying to remain anonymous because you don't want people to see you in that restaurant.
1: Oh, man.
0: I'm going to have to get some of those glasses so I can go back to Domino's and get the damn garlic knots again. TikTok video over the weekend has the internet divided, as the internet always is. Video was posted up, simply showed a bar receipt with the caption, "When random guys on vacation said, 'Girls, drinks are on us. We ordered the most expensive drinks. They left, and we got the bill.'"
1: That's pretty funny.
0: Ladies, we're on vacation.
1: Yeah. Seabass said he's going to pick it up for us.
0: And then they skeetered out the door before the bill came. By the way, the ladies also had to pick up the guy's drinks, too, because, well, they're gone.
1: Jason, Domino's has a 5-cheese dip. It's warmed up in the oven to perfection. Pair that with garlic knots and you will be in heaven, my friend.
0: I'm telling you, the garlic knots stand alone. They stand alone.
1: You can get marinara sauce or garlic butter to dip them in.
0: Don't need it. Don't need it. Somebody thinks they've uncovered the big conspiracy. Sorry to tell you guys, it's just the garlic butter and the dough they use for the pizza. Yeah, yeah.
1: But it's done very well.
0: Right. I didn't think it was Ben and Jerry's whipping up some sort of special concoction.
1: You guys, for the Monday countdown today, what about the top 5 skills you used to be great at, but you lost as you got older? I tried catching popcorn tossed this last weekend, and I could usually crush it nonstop. But now I can't catch one piece of popcorn. Not to mention catching a ball has started to hurt when my son throws it to me as well, says Skinny Fat Ass.
0: That's an odd thing to remember as a skill. I used to be able to catch popcorn in my mouth all the time. Go ahead.
1: All day.
0: Hey, try me.
1: A piece.
0: Try
1: catch
0: me.
1: It. Catch it.
0: Speaking of ice cream, Snoop Dogg's ice cream company is looking for a taste tester. 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
1: I know that Snoop is a big aficionado of all things snacks, but I'm not trusting a skinny man's ice cream company. 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
0: Maybe you've heard football is back this week, Wednesday night. 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
1: A week from Wednesday, by the way.
0: Oh, it's not this Wednesday?
1: No, there's nothing going on.
0: Boo. What is the perfect tailgate? Kids are back in school. Summer. Please stop saying this. Summer is coming to an end. It means the football season is here again. Fans across the country love to get together and enjoy pregame festivities. New survey reveals which states feel they're the best tailgaters. And what does the perfect tailgate include? Who thinks they tailgate better than anybody else? Actually, what's the perfect number of people that you want to attend your tailgate?
1: Am I actually at the stadium in the parking lot?
0: No, they call them, you have a tailgate at the game, but then they call them home gators, or the people that are hosting pregame parties at their home.
1: If it's at home, I'm going to say probably 10 people's probably pretty good, right?
0: 11.
1: I don't want to have to go to the basement and dig out chairs.
0: The 11 is the perfect number. The average person attends how many tailgates in a typical year?
1: Two.
0: Yeah, two. That jumps to more than three if you live in Pennsylvania, Virginia, or Washington. Who thinks they tailgate better than anybody else?
1: Probably, what, the southern states where, you know,
0: Alabama,
1: SEC,
0: Texas.
1: SEC, run wild.
0: Yeah, Alabama, Texas, Wisconsin at the top of the pile.
1: All right.
0: As it turns out, home gates are pretty popular, too. 4 out of 10 Americans prefer to tailgate at home.
1: I feel like when you tailgate out, I prefer less messy foods. Like, I don't like bringing nachos and pulled pork and ribs into the equation, because what don't you have? A sink to go clean yourself up in?
0: I don't like taking anything in a crock pot because I'm always afraid that the crock pot is going to spill. But if you're at home, you know, break all the crock pots out.
1: Yeah. And if you're at home, you can have the messier stuff.
0: Mm-hmm.
1: You have actual plates. There are places to clean up. So I feel that it's a superior dining opportunity.
0: Whether it's in the parking lot or somebody else's living room, fans believe a pregame event should have 11 people, 6 food, and 6 different drink options. It doesn't say whether wine cooler should be included or not. 6 out of 10.
1: If you were walking down to a college stadium, you saw like a Seagram's wine cooler tailgate, you'd have to stop, right?
0: Mm-hmm. I'm like, you don't realize how this takes me back.
1: Yeah.
0: To middle school.
1: Yeah.
0: 6 out of 10, the tailgate or the home gate party is better than the actual game. I'll agree with that. Absolutely. I love tailgating 1,000 times more than I like going to the game. The idea of tailgate starts 2 hours before kickoff. Once the game starts, fans expect to spend another 3 hours watching the game, making the tailgate and the home gate event about 6 hours from start to finish. Most popular food at a tailgate, number one answer is?
1: Hot dogs.
0: No, burgers. Mm. Number two answer is?
1: Hot dogs.
0: Hot dogs. Chips, dips, pulled pork, pizza. Like this. Trays with crackers and meats and cheeses.
1: Ah. You guys, 5 people's ideal of my tailgate party, because I don't really like to have a lot of people. I don't like people. Maybe tailgating's not for you then.
0: No, may not be.
1: Yeah.
0: All right, 888.
1: I always respect the guy who's got the big old spread, like he's got the truck, everything's pulled out. But he also has the wherewithal to stay cool enough to be able to pack it all up, clean it all up, and put it all away.
0: Mm-hmm.
1: And then get it all back home safely.
0: Yeah.
1: I could never be that guy, like RV guy who's like, let me get my TV situated, the grills, get everything all done up.
0: Yeah, that's what my parents, they had the tailgate RV.
1: Yeah, and that's crazy.
0: Yeah, and they had everything, you know, neatly packed away, but just, and then it was always, you know, if you tailgate on a Saturday, then the question always comes up at the end of the night, so you stop by tomorrow morning and help us clean up?
1: What?
0: Hey, this wasn't my idea. This is your idea.
1: No. I attended your party.
0: this is your idea. This is your stuff. Take care of it.
1: Once a tailgate becomes an obligation, I'm like,
0: cleaning out that.
1: I'll fold some chairs.
0: Dude, cleaning that up. Taking that garbage out of that thing. It's just all old beer the day after a tailgate. It's the absolute pits. All right, 888-545-5655. We do have some more stay-at-home stuff. Homebodies, people that want to stay at home all the time. What are they doing while they're at home? We'll get to this next.
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0: What's up, Four Way? Justin Daniel Kuhn with JD Kuhn Heating and Air Conditioning. 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
12: All right, 888-545-5655. Welcome back to Monday. I don't know what this means. Is this a Monday countdown idea? Somebody says top five extras that you have to get with your meal. When you go out, must-haves. Wait, what? You mean like a napkin and silverware or
13: ma'am,
12: soda?
13: I do not order an extra anything with a meal. I order what it is on the menu, and that's the way I receive it.

0: some extra ranch with that.
1: Whoa.
0: Yeah, I'm a little unclear. I don't know what you're talking about there. Oh, I bet it's like when you get a pizza and you get the garlic knots, too.
2: Oh, okay.
0: Yeah, would it be weird going to Domino's and completely skipping the pizza and just getting the garlic knots?
2: Give me three orders of those.
0: Yeah. Mm. Dude, they were that good.
2: I know that they probably deal with that enough. They've seen it before. Don't be shy.
0: And everybody else who's had the garlic knots before, I'm obviously very new to the garlic knot game. Was it just the garlic knots that I got, but they weren't cooked all the way through? They were almost like a little doughy, you know, when things are a little bit doughy in the middle. I don't know, man. I'm telling you, they were great. And I kept popping them in my mouth going, this is Domino's? What? Ah, that's crazy. Get out of here. Homebodies, what are they doing when they're sitting around the house? We had somebody text in a couple of minutes ago, said their ideal tailgate would be with five people, and we just decided that's probably tailgating's not for you, right? People are constantly staying at home. What do they do?
2: As somebody who prefers to be at home rather than be out, I like to clean. I like to work on things around the house. Complete my never-ending list of things that need to get done. I don't know why it feels like that.
0: The cleaning is funny because it's not something that you like to do, but there's an obligation to yourself where you feel like you have to be doing something. And for some reason, cleaning more than half the time is the only thing you can come up with, right?
2: Yeah. But like we left town for the weekend on Friday, and I felt like I did myself a favor because I cleaned all the toilets before I left. So we came home to sparkling clean toilets yesterday, and I gazed upon one and thought, nice. But like, you know, stuff like that, keeping the house in order. I mean, there are a million things. I always have 40 things I can be doing, but it feels relaxing. It generally doesn't cost a lot of money. I'm comfortable.
0: It's super weird now that my wife and I are empty nesters again and the kids are off at college because how little the messes are.
2: Oh, yeah.
0: Like, I'm running the dishwasher like every 3 days now. Like,
2: I didn't even think about that because you used to run it once every day.
0: Yeah. Like last night, we ran out of dinner plates. You know, like the big plates. Like I went to, you know, plate up dinner last night. Then I opened the cabinet and there was one plate. All the rest of them were in the dishwasher. So the bottom rack of the dishwasher was full. There was like two glasses on the top rack. So I have to like invent things to put into the dishwasher because I'm not washing dishes by hand. And I can't run a dishwasher that's not full, right? Well, that's a waste.
2: Things are probably more quiet now, right? A little more relaxing.
0: No, it's still equally as chaotic all the time because, you know, the dogs and there's usually a kid on the phone. Oh, my. Remember last week we talked about how you're not supposed to FaceTime with your dogs?
2: Yeah.
0: And they said because your dog has settled in to not hearing your voice and you not being around. That's why they suggest when you go on vacation and you have like a dog sitter or somebody, don't FaceTime with your dogs because it gives them anxiety because they were just getting settled in to this new routine. And then here comes this voice from the past that is, you know, confusing them. And I told my daughters about that over the weekend because that's the first thing they want when, you know, as soon as they FaceTime us, turn the camera around. I have to see the dogs. And then they talk to the dogs and the dogs get all excited and they're looking around and it is heartbreaking. It wasn't before, but after we talked about that last week, now it is just absolutely crushing. So if you're sitting at home all the time, what are you doing? Rewatching your favorite comfort movies. They say homebodies prefer to stay home and ease the discomfort and uncertainty and unpredictability of the world by watching comfort movies.
2: Like if I'm home, the TV has to be on. I'm not watching it, but if I'm home and the TV is off, I feel like I'm studying. So I need to have the TV on for some sort of like general distraction.
0: My wife thinks I'm weird because I don't have the TV on.
2: If she comes home, it's not on loud, but it has to be on.
0: If she comes home and I'm home by myself, there's no television on at all. It's just...
2: That's a little bizarre.
0: Yeah, my wife thinks that's super weird.
2: But like, my wife works from home, and I come home, and the house is like silent. Nothing's on, nothing's running. There's not like a fan on anywhere. And I just look at her, I'm like, this is how you do this?
0: That's perfect.
2: It's so weird. So I got to start making noise, which, you know, in turn upsets her natural order of things, and then I leave.
0: I'll go find something else to do. I'll go somewhere where I'm not a hassle. That's fine.
2: I'm going to the gym. I'll be noisy out there.
0: People who hate leaving the house, what are the 10 hobbies that make them happy? I don't know about this. They watch birds in their spare time. Mm. They spend time around nature. Why is bird watching so popular?
2: I don't know. Didn't it have like a big resurgence during the pandemic and people are like, it's actually really nice?
0: I don't know. I'm always amazed at the number of people that stay in our Airbnb that are there solely to go bird watching. You know, like we have one of those little books, right? Tell us about your travels, you know, whatever. And the amount of people that write down something about bird watching weirds me out. That's
2: it's got to be easy to participate in, right? You just go out.
0: You take your little binoculars and you go out. Yeah. Yeah, like one lady left this big, long, detailed list of all the quote, I'm not, these are her words.
2: Ornithological splendor.
0: The amazing birds that she saw in the backyard just sitting out on the deck and looking at the birds. She left a big, long list of what the birds were and why they were a big deal. Man, this is you're way too into this. I mean, it'd be cool if I saw like a pelican or something. That would be great. But I mean, just a regular bird?
1: Don't care.
2: Like, I go to my brother Kevin's and he lives up by the coast. And it's like not a big deal to him that there are bald eagles just chilling and nesting in his backyard because they see him all the time.
0: Mm-hmm.
2: But you can't help but step onto the deck and be like, holy crap, look at the eagles. You guys, bird watching is great. It's like real life Pokemon Go. You got to see them all, says the professor.
0: So how do you step into that world? You just buy a little pair of binoculars and then you just go outside, right? And then that's what you do? Are you taking pictures? Do you do it with somebody else?
2: Fellas, I have an app on my phone to identify birds. You could either go step by step or buy its song. I've got quite a big catalog of birds I've seen since Crash Car. Like, it would be cool to look at your backyard to see a bird at your feet. I'd be like, oh, that's a ba-ba-ba-ba-ba. Like, I don't know why I don't do that, but I'm like, oh, it's a finch sparrow or whatever it is.
0: They just don't do anything. I guess that's what my problem is. You know, they just fly around and whatever. I mean,
2: you guys just put bird feeders or bird baths outside windows you're normally around most. I see birds in my bird bath all the time while I do dishes.
0: Birds actually use those things? I thought that was just like one of those yard ornaments, you know, like a gnome or, you know, whatever those.
2: This is where I breed my mosquitoes.
0: Right. This is how I got Lyme disease.
2: Yeah. We have four.
0: It's my Lyme disease pool.
2: We have four of those bird feeder cameras that obviously record and identify all the birds in our area, says Epi's Chop Shop.
0: Wow. What do homebodies do? They play video games. Now I can get behind that. According to a 2022 study, adults who play video games are also associated with better cognitive abilities and a greater feeling of connection.
2: I used to rent a house where I had a window in the shower, and we always talked about how much we loved it because I could smoke and drink while taking a shower. But outside of that window, there was a bush that constantly had blue jays sitting in it, so I would bird watch while I showered too. You were smoking, drinking, and bird watching while taking a shower?
0: That's a level of multitask I'll never.
2: Wow.
0: Yeah, I'll never unlock that. What else do homebodies do? They make junk journals for homebodies with a creative mind who need and create. Oh, this is me. If you need and crave idleness, I didn't even know idleness was a word, but I love it. Hobbies like junk journaling are a perfect excuse to cozy up at home and get crafty. What is a junk journal? They say especially because they house all the memories people usually forget, like receipts from meals and concert stubs from concert ticket stubs. They're a perfect way to hold on to belonging, even for people who prefer to spend time alone. So what? Like on Sunday night when I pull all the receipts out of my pocket and I lay them on my dresser for reasons unknown instead of just throwing them in the garbage, I'm supposed to put those in a journal and say, this was my weekend.
2: Yeah. Boys, I work for a wastewater treatment plant. We have lagoons. Birds love wastewater lagoons. We've had We've had many, many bird watchers out this year because some rare migrating species are never seen, only once a year. Come by the lagoons at Adam 168. I don't think it's like poop floating around.
0: Not taking the chance.
2: You guys, my wife is a bird feeder with a live stream video. Tells you what they are. I told her I would help her put it up 4 months ago. It is still in the box. I'm holding out as long as I can. And so far, I'm winning, says Jay Kyle.
0: Well, do they do anything great? Like, if you're watching the birds on the live stream, does a fight break out? Or are they just sitting there washing their heads in the bird bath? Or are they just pecking at the bird seed? Because that's not very exciting. But if they, you know, if there's some crazy going on, like if one big bird comes in, like a hawk comes in and eats a little bird, that would be pretty great. Well, yeah, I would watch
2: that. I'm sure you would see that.
0: Yeah.
2: I think it's just about like appreciating nature, probably.
0: One's like a real tough bird, and when he comes in, all the other birds get real jittery and nervous, and like, well, be careful, man. He's a little volatile. Don't say anything that'll egg him on. Just be cool, man. Be cool. Now I could get into that, but just bathing and eating, I barely even like watching myself do that. All right, 888-545-5655. We'll get into the rest of this next.
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7: Well, hello and welcome to Monday. It is the Jason Lee and Cluck Show. Congratulations, Portia Graziani from Defiance, Ohio. You are today's Listener of the Day.
8: Portia is a single mom of two, collects yard gnomes. Nice. And says she wouldn't survive a day without the bear. Portia loves Slipknot, Dayseeker, In This Moment, and more.
7: Portia Graziani, congratulations. You are today's Listener of the Day. 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
7: All right, 888-545-5655. Hey, somebody said, I have a hummingbird feeder, and they are extremely territorial, so they'll fight each other a lot. It's very interesting and entertaining to watch. See, I could get behind that. If I could just flip on, open up an app on my phone, and I got bird fights right there, that's pretty all right. Somebody else said they get squirrels in there. Squirrel bird fights.
8: Ooh.
7: Yeah, see? I don't know. Maybe we're sleeping on this bird watching thing. So he says, hey, man, forget about birds. I saw Motley Crue for the first time, and I cried.
9: I can't believe I spent all this money.
7: Oh, no. I cried because I was so happy, says Chick Steelers fan. Okay. I catch Warren sometimes getting teared up in the cubicle farm whenever a song hits him in that special way.
8: You don't see that ever. Nothing hits me in any special way.
7: What was that song you were singing the other day?
8: I was not singing anything.
7: Well, as the new Shinedown song, wasn't it?
8: No, it was not.
7: You were quietly singing to yourself, dabbing the corners of your eye with a napkin. You're like, no, it wasn't. Which one was it? It was about the old timey. Oh, what's the song? It's like that Here's to Us song where he's talking about the old days.
8: I don't know. You've accused me of bawling my eyes out at so many songs from the radio station.
7: Oh, it's the new 3 Days Grace song.
8: Maybe.
7: Like, after all the stupid stuff that we've been through, Warren's like, I miss my friends. What do homebodies do?
8: Here's a good one. You guys, we do a lot of collecting. My Hot Wheels, vintage He-Man, my wife's Reborn dolls, and Monster High. We're in our 50s now, and we spend our time regaining our childhoods.
7: No, that's fun. Oh, they take care of plants. Whether it's gardening or maybe even an herb garden in the kitchen. Homebodies love taking care of plants. Oh, please stop with this nonsense. A lot of homebodies will identify as a plant parent.
8: Oof. That's a rough sticker to put on the back of your Traverse.
7: That's worse than fur baby. Plant parents.
8: My favorite are the people with the, like, I saw two of these over the weekend on my travels. It was the sticker, like, I love whatever particular breed of dog it is, but then they have the dog's names.
7: Really?
8: Like Mitzi and, you know, Barbie or whatever. And I thought, do the dogs know you've done this? Like, what purpose does this serve to have the dog's names on the back of your car?
7: See how I honor you? I honor you with this sticker. Homebodies cook and they bake.
8: Oh, hell yeah. This is something we can get behind.
7: Mm-hmm.
8: You know, if you like to stay home and smoke meats, you're in this group too.
7: The mundane parts of our daily lives, even the ones people sometimes dread, like cooking and cleaning, can seriously improve their routines. We make rituals out of them. For someone who spends a lot of time at home, homebodies. Oh, no. This makes me sad. Cooking and baking gives their life purpose and meaning. Sadly, I think they're right.
8: Mm-hmm. Yeah, I think we were talking about this one time, and I think it was R. Gibby that said something that stuck with me ever since. It was maybe even during COVID. Hey, man, I pay a lot of money for this place. I want to spend as much time here as I can.
7: Mm-hmm.
8: Yeah. You guys, I consider myself a homebody and only go out if I'm bribed. I despise taking care of plants, though, so count me out.
7: He does what now?
8: Likes to stay home, only goes out if he's bribed, but doesn't like taking care of plants either, so...
7: Nah. Homebodies apparently read. Reading is an essential part of our development, especially during impressionable early times in life. A lot of people carry it with them.
8: Plus, like, if you sat around for 8 hours playing a video game, that's a rough thing to tell your friends you did.
7: Uh-huh.
8: But if you sat around for 8 hours reading a novel, you somehow seem, like, scholarly to be. You're like, oh.
7: You think you're better than me because you're better than me. Anybody that sits around for 8 hours reading a book, they have my respect. According to the experts at Harvard Health, reading can even add years to your life in ways similar to the social connections and interactions that our society puts on a pedestal. That's why reading is a fixture in a homebody's lifestyle. They're investing in their well-being and health. It also broadens their worldview and offers them perspective from people they may not encounter in everyday life.
8: You guys, today is my daughter's 8th birthday. She rides along with me in the car every day back and forth to school. Listens every morning, but doesn't believe that I could get you guys to give her a happy birthday shout-out. She's in the car right now. Can you wish Kaylin Potter a happy birthday?
7: Oh, happy 8th birthday. Is that what he said?
8: What grade is that? 2? 4?
7: No, it's not 4. Yeah, like 10 when you're in 4th grade. Like 2nd or 3rd, maybe?
8: All right.
7: I don't know. Has she been held back?
8: No.
7: What's her name? Kaylin?
8: Kaylin?
7: Kaylin, have you been held back?
8: No, she's probably been pushed forward.
7: She's like, nah, I'm still pre-K. So, I don't know. Things just haven't gone my way, but I'm hoping to rebound.
8: You guys, the new Grand Theft Auto 6 drops. I'm going to be spending like at least 8 hours a day at that clip. Hey, one of my favorite vacations I took when I didn't have a girlfriend, I was like, when San Andreas came out, I took the entire week off of work, went grocery shopping, bought all the pizza I would need for a week, and didn't leave the house. And it was delightful.
7: What else do homebodies do? Oh, jeez. They create and they share content online. So much like our in-person encounters and our connections, relationships bring joy to our lives, right? Even if those connections and relationships are online exclusive. People who share interests, identities, hobbies. Introverted or shy people don't always feel their full selves are connected through social conversation. So creating content and connecting with others fosters a sense of belonging.
8: You guys, I read a lot, especially comics, but it's fun to follow a story that gets updated every month. It's like a TV show, but only slower. Oh,
7: I mean, I get it. I totally get the appeal, I don't know. When I was a kid, I read all the time. That was one of the rules in our house when I was growing up, is you always had to have a book. You had to be reading. You had to be reading a book no matter what. And it was like that until, well, geez, I think I read.
8: So you moved out. You're like, I ain't doing this ever again.
7: No, I think I read all the way up until when we had kids. It's like, you know, like our library in the basement. The kids are like, who read all these books? And I'm like, I did. And they're like, ha, ha, ha, that's not true. You don't even know how to read. I'm like, I assure you, I've read every single book on these shelves.
8: Our father is a dumb.
7: Right, and my kids don't believe it. And even my wife is like, no, your father would read all the time. He was always reading. They're like, ha, ha, ha, dad's illiterate. He doesn't know how to read. I'm like, I assure you, I assure you. But then somehow, so like the birth of our first child, I think I put down whatever book I was reading at the time when my oldest daughter was born, and I never picked another book up since.
8: You guys, that'll be me this November 19th. I got 2 weeks off for Grand Theft Auto 6. I'm married. I have two kids, and they're about to find out where they sit on the list in a couple of months.
7: Where's dad?
8: You guys, when Grand Theft Auto 4 came out, my PlayStation broke 2 days before the release, so I sent it off to Sony to repair, and I rented a PlayStation from Rent-A-Center until my PlayStation came back, says Uber Geek Gabe. Rent-A-Center.
7: So just renting that for 2 weeks, you've paid for that thing three times over.
8: Can you imagine being so desperate to get your hands on something?
7: You could have just went and bought a new one, man.
8: He was so desperate, he had to play.
7: Yeah, what'd that cost a week? What, $100? $200? I guarantee you, he remembers, because he thought even at the time, he's like, this is outrageous, but I still have to do it.
8: I need it.
7: Yeah.
8: Homebodies watch killer and murder shows and documentaries. They keep the curtains closed and only open the door for food delivery, says Chick Steelers fan.
7: I know we laughed about it earlier. My wife thinks super weird that when she comes home, if I've been home alone and the television isn't on, there's no noise.
8: You guys, this is why Kindle on your phone is amazing. You can read anywhere without having to bring a book with you.
7: Is it weird if I can't really watch television shows by myself? Like, I can watch sports by myself all day, every day. But when it comes to watching, like, a sitcom or anything for that matter, I don't watch television by myself if it's not sports.
8: I'll watch documentaries and, like, true crime stuff by myself, but I can't watch, like, a fictional show or a drama or a comedy by myself.
7: Yeah, I should say a scripted show.
8: Yeah.
7: Yeah, but I can watch, you know, like, I watched those two documentaries last week that were so great.
8: Like, last week I watched that new Netflix thing about that pastor that may or may not have killed his wife. And that was insane. But then last night I watched that, it's like 90 minutes about Boeing. Hey, if you're an air traveler, do yourself a solid. Do not watch that show.
7: What, how they slapped those planes together?
8: More specifically, that 737 MAX.
7: Yeah.
8: And they have all the old quality control guys on there, all the real old hardcore guys. And they're like, oh, yeah, we knew this was going to be a problem. Each one of these guys, you could smell cigarettes emanating from the screen. But they're like, oh, yeah, quality control, not job number one anymore. I'm like, what do you mean it's not job number one anymore?
7: It should be job number one every single day.
8: Yeah.
7: That should be, that right above the door. Like, Believe with Ted Lasso, that's what it should say, right above the door when you walk in. Everybody should have to slap the sign.
8: But they pinpoint the exact moment that it wasn't anymore. And they point to a very specific day. You're like, what? What? What do you mean?
7: Yeah, that sounds about right. Here's the last thing the homebodies do. Jeez, man, these people that sit at home, apparently you're supposed to better yourself. They learn new languages. Learning a new language, learning a new culture is how you step outside your comfort zone and embrace a kind of discomfort that actually prompts change even from the comfort of your own home. It's a powerful way to boost your brain health and offer a sense of meaning that not everybody always gets in their daily lives.
8: Do you ever feel like those little dipstick things you do around the house prevent you from really sinking your teeth at anything productive?
7: That's what I was talking about with the cleaning. How I, instead of doing something that would actually, like, make me a bigger, better person, that I look at cleaning when I'm home alone. That's the busy work. So I can avoid, I think I use it to avoid doing like a project.
8: Yeah.
7: That would like make me a better person.
8: Even a project or something I'm passionate about, I feel like, well, I got to get all my other stuff done first before I can really enjoy this. And then you wind up getting so busy with the other stuff that you never really do anything. Like, there are four or five things I would love to sink an 8 hour just get into.
7: No,
8: but I don't, because I'm like, well, I got to clean the toilets. I've got to make sure that the, you know, mail's inside and trim the bushes and lawn's got to be great.
7: I would love to learn a new language, but I've got to Windex the shower doors or whatever. See? I find the dumbest little things to do to avoid doing something that would make me more useful in the world. Yeah, well, my wife will say something, well, so what did you do? And then I'll go down all the piddly crap that I did. It sounds so pitiful.
8: Pathetic.
7: Yeah.
9: Well, I snake the shower, in the bathroom.
8: I did the same thing, and I don't actually accomplish anything. I mean, what's going to happen if I don't do these pithy little cleaning things? Nothing, really.
7: Half the time, I end up creating a bigger problem than it was to start with. It's something that I shouldn't even been doing anyway, but yep. I was just doing it for busy work, and I end up doing something wrong and screwing everything up. Now I have a bigger problem on my hands.
8: Why would you learn a new language if you're a homebody? You ain't going nowhere. Makes no sense, says K-Boy 56. Ever since I got sober 6 years ago, I became a homebody. I'd much rather watch sports and build Legos than deal with people, says Half Pipe Mel. My wife is an insane reader. She'll start and finish a book in a day. She always has one with her. It makes me feel goofy if we're waiting somewhere. She whips out that bad boy, starts reading. Just look at your phone like a normal, please. This is Jay Kyle. That's
7: fun. My wife and I went to the beach yesterday. First thing she does, lays down and pulls out a book. I pull out my phone, dinking around on my phone. I look over at her, and I'm like, well, we don't even look like we belong together.
8: And Matt from Rochester. $14.99 a week for a PlayStation Rent-A-Center. I used to work there, LOL.
7: That's not bad.
8: Nah. Hey.
7: Yours is off getting repaired.
8: Yeah.
7: Mine's in the shop.
8: 48 more weeks of this bad boy's mine right here.
7: All right. 888-545-5655. Welcome to Monday. We'll get back into some more text after the top of the hour. Sports is next.
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13: Mm-hmm. Circles of Allen County would like to thank Federated Media for sponsoring the Circles program. Circles, a branch of Inasmuch Ministry, exists to help those in generational poverty move forward and change the trajectory of their families' lives. This is accomplished through education, but primarily through intentional community and engagement to help them see that now is not forever and that their lives can be transformed.
14: Hello, Fort Wayne. I'm Mary.
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14: That's right, Jane. We're interrupting your regularly scheduled programming to share compelling results from a local survey. According to the More More Institute of Health and Wellness, 100% of Fort Wayne residents reported increased levels of fun after shopping at 20 past 4 and more. Local analysts are calling it the More Fun Phenomenon. The study covered various summer activities, lake days, baseball games, outdoor concerts, even mowing the lawn. And concluded that everything was 100% more fun after shopping at 20 past 4 and more.
15: 100% more fun?
14: Jane, where are you going?
15: Apparently this news anchor job would be 100% more fun with 20 past 4 and more. You coming with me?
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19: I'm Brian Ford with trending news for your Monday. Allen County has its first confirmed human case of West Nile virus. Meanwhile, infected mosquitoes have been detected across more than 30 Indiana counties. A Columbia City couple's dead after a fiery I-69 crash in southern Indiana. 77-year-olds Timothy and Carol Graham slammed into an unoccupied construction semi. A Fort Wayne worker was seriously hurt and airlifted to Indy. The highway was shut down for more than 8 hours. A charity donation could turn into a $1,000 scam. Crooks can enter a larger amount on a tap-to-pay device before you approve it. Always check the screen before you tap and never hand over your unlocked phone. And an 18-year-old's hospitalized after a DeKalb County pickup truck crash. The truck swerved for a deer, overturned repeatedly, and broke apart. Speed and alcohol are suspected. The average gas price in Fort Wayne, $3.22 a gallon, down 16 cents. Northwest Ohio, $3.76, down 22. Weather-wise, a mix of sun and clouds, hot and humid with a high in the upper 80s.
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20: Yesterday, Guardians over the Royals. Tigers fall to the Dodgers 6-1. White Sox 5-1. They take the L to the Twins and the Cubs on the wrong end of a 7-5 final with the Reds. 6:40 this evening, the Reds host the Padres. Tigers are at the Twins. Cubs host the Brew Crew. White Sox are at the Stros. Scottie Scheffler, your big winner yesterday, the FedEx Cup. His second FedEx Cup win in 3 years. He pulls past Norway's Victor Hovland for a three-stroke victory at the Tour Championship at Eastlake Golf Club. Yesterday, Aaron Donald officially came out of retirement with the Rams, agreed to a one-year $20 million deal with playoffs incentives that could raise the total value to $30 million. Yeah, that would get me off the couch, $20 million. Sure. Wide receiver Odell Beckham Jr. did make the final 53-man roster with the Giants after a season out of the NFL. And Josh Jacobs is on the commissioner's exempt list. Not a place you want to be. The move comes 3 days after he was formally charged with two misdemeanor accounts. It means he will not be on the Packers' 53-man roster, cannot practice or attend games, but he will be paid. And with the team's permission, he's allowed to be at facilities for meetings, individual workouts, medical treatments, and non-football activities. Like the Christmas party, probably Thanksgiving party. There's your sports.
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7: Welcome back to Monday. If you thought last week and the week before seemed to drag on forever, remember we have a three-day weekend coming up. Make this week a little bit longer, why don't you? It's also the last day of August today, too. AAA, dishing out the details. What's it going to be like to travel this Labor Day weekend? Apparently, they're telling travelers to get ready. High costs and heavy traffic. AAA says, ooh, round-trip airfare for this three-day weekend. Again, those people that fly out for a long weekend, they're a special kind of grindy. Average plane ticket will cost you $750 on average. That's up 2% from last year. Hotel bookings have gone up also 9% in the U.S. Labor Day is a week from today, obviously. AAA says that the best time for you to head out to your destination will be when?
0: 4 days before everybody else.
7: Well, I say Thursday morning is the best time. The worst days to travel this weekend, obviously Friday, Saturday, and then again on Monday. Anytime after 2 p.m. is going to be where you find the most hassle. They do say one tip from AAA, get your car checked out before hitting the road. Over 400,000 drivers needed roadside assistance last year over the Labor Day weekend.
0: I need assistance.
7: Their second biggest piece of advice for you.
20: Check the air in your spare.
7: Make sure you have a spare key handy and travel with it. You got the keys? I thought you had the keys. No. We lost the keys? What do you do if you're on vacation and you lose the damn car key?
20: I don't know.
7: Where's the spare? Oh, it's back at home hanging on the hook. Well, that's not going to do us any good.
20: Hey, I stayed at a motel over the weekend, and they gave you a key, but it's like an actual key. No keychain, nothing. They're like, here's the key, and it was just a single key. So I had to put it on my keychain for my van to make sure I didn't lose it, because the whole time I'm patting my pockets, like, dude, if I lose this keychain, there goes the ride, and I can't get back into the room.
7: Yeah, I'll talk to you here in a little bit when I lose the key, and I need you to get me in. What is this? I got some Halloween statues that I think are painted crappy from Home Goods to bring home and paint better. It makes me feel old and dumb. And dang, those scarecrows I painted last night look so much better. I was going to post them on Facebook, but I feel shamed from doing it because apparently it's a puddly brag to post things on your Facebook page, says Uber Geek Gabe. You're buying crafts and repainting them?
20: He saw the scarecrows at Home Goods and was like, these look okay, but I can make them look great.
7: I can't imagine why anybody would pick on you on Facebook if you posted something like this.
20: I think he means that we would pick on Facebook.
7: He's exactly right, too. What are you going to post, like, before and after? Here's the lousy paint job they had. And then here. This has been Uber Geek Gabed.
20: You've been gabed. Hashtag gabed.
7: He said, I saw them and thought, trash! I can do better. That's some pretty old manny behavior right there. Hey, remember we were just talking about the homebodies and the shut-ins? That is shut-in-like behavior right there. All right, 888-545-5655.
21: I get 6 minutes of talk time every hour. What do you care how I spend it?
22: Live from Storage Room B, this is the Cluck Index.
20: Oh, here we are. The cruelest of all days of the week, the Monday before a three-day weekend. I do feel a little extra motivation on weeks like this to get everything buttoned up so I can enjoy myself. Here are 10 things to fill up your news feed today. Number 10, Sonic is embracing 2026's biggest flavor trend with a new banana-themed collection. The lineup includes banana pudding shake, banana pudding blast, banana pudding cream slush, and a dirty banana Dr. Pepper. You may want to rethink the name of that second one there.
0: Yes, I'd like one. Banana pudding blast. Okie doke. Join me behind the Sonic real quick. Gross.
20: Number 9. 39% of men feel uncomfortable talking about their health because of embarrassment. I just need a new doctor. Like, one who plays Keno and doesn't think 9 beers is a lot. Then we can start to have real conversations. My doctor, I think, is like 32 and blonde, and I was like, I can't tell you anything, woman. You don't understand the way it be out there for me. Number 8, 9% of U.S. adults plan to play fantasy football this season. Which ones? Oh, just wait till after opening weekend. They'll tell you all about it. Number 6, White Castle and Garage Beer, both from Columbus, have teamed up for a limited-time fall menu featuring Garage Beer Cheese. It's a blend of aged Wisconsin cheddar and garage beer, and they're going to put it on White Castle sliders.
0: Sounds like you're going to be using the garage sink for more than just peeing this fall. Number six, using phones, laptops, or devices without headphones ranks as the biggest in-flight annoyance for other passengers. 27% of people who fly say it is the top offender. For me, it's the passenger who fills the cabin with the smell of Burger King, but didn't bring any to share. Fills me with BK regret. Why didn't I get a bag of Burger King? I'd be eating it right now. Instead, no. Number five, a first-of-its-kind study published in Global Challenges has identified Australia as the most resilient country against a global catastrophe. Hey, quick question. Why are they doing these studies now? Something coming? Maybe something you know, we don't, you know about, but we don't? The best country that can survive a global catastrophe. All right. Number four, Reese's new mini sundae cups are available exclusively at Sam's Club. Each 4-ounce cup features peanut butter flavored frozen ice cream swirled with chocolate, topped with Reese's Pieces minis, and probably the bite marks from a fellow Sam's Club member. Because, you know, they just open it up and take a taste to see if I don't like this. Number three, a new study finds that adults who make it to the age of 100 plus have significantly better heart health outcomes than peers who live shorter lives. Yes, yes, very well done. The heart that continues to work is way better than the one that kicks out at 62. Awesome. Nice work. Number two, a new study finds that low-income U.S. counties have significantly more deadly police chases than wealthier counties. Well, yeah, because they don't have any of those signs that say, drive like your kids live here, posted everywhere. So nobody does.
7: I like the one that has the turtle in the flag.
0: Mm-hmm.
7: Totes adorbs.
0: I always laugh when I see a slow child crossing sign because I'm like, oh, that poor kid. Everyone knows he's slow. And number one, grocery prices are expected to keep climbing because of a spike in diesel fuel cost. And now we're facing a grain shortage. And also because they love screwing the poor. At this point, I feel like they get off on it. And there's your index.
7: You feel like they get off on it or they get off on it?
0: They get off on it.
7: They get off on it. Here you go. Here's the answer. What happens if you lose your keys on vacation? My ex-husband was working out of town and he went to visit Hershey Park. He lost his key out of his pocket on the first roller coaster. He had to call a locksmith to re-key it. $600 later.
0: Oh, because guess what that locksmith knows? What are you going to do? Not pay it? You got to pay it. You need your key.
7: There it is. Guys, all the way back in 1991, spring break, Panama City Beach, was just starting out, and we got a bus ride and a week's hotel stay for $120 round trip. The second year, we decided to take my car down. Last day down there, I lost the only set of car keys on the beach. It took me a couple of hours. I was on my hands and knees scouring the sand for the car, to get the car out of the spot. The guys that rode with me didn't help for a second.
0: Oh, cool.
7: Is there an ending to that story?
0: Did you find them?
7: Did you find the keys? What happened? It seems like you just want to tweet the guys that didn't help. So what happens? Yeah, that's a new fear that I didn't know that I had. Losing my keys on vacation. Yeah. Like, when we're on vacation, like...
0: Typically, I'll leave the vehicle keys in the room.
7: Yeah, I leave them in my luggage.
0: Yeah,
7: I'm like, all right, so I don't need these this week.
0: Mm-hmm. But it's for that exact reason, because I don't want to lose it, then be like, well, what am I supposed to do now?
7: That's terrifying.
0: I need an adult. Help, I need an adult.
7: I thought you had the keys. No, you have the keys. Mm. Here, we'll run down this list really quick, and then we'll get into the Monday countdown. We'll tie it into something we were just talking about in the 7 o'clock hour. What's a sound that you'll probably never hear again outside of your grandmother's voice? What's a sound do you think you'll never hear again?
0: Ouch.
7: Why did you put me in that hole, Warren? It's probably best if you don't hear her voice. She has nothing kind to say to you. They say the chances are you're never going to hear these sounds again, and they're all instantly recognizable.
0: My aunt did call me as we were road tripping over the weekend, and I called her back, and you know, I'm like, what is this about? And she wanted to call me and let me know that my grandmother's sister was not doing well and the end was near. But
7: wouldn't that be another aunt?
0: This would be, I think, my great aunt.
7: Okay.
0: But I had to sort of laugh a little bit because I don't know if she knew, but I've never met this woman in my life. I don't know who she is.
7: Well, that's a great sign that you're getting older, is when you're concerned about other people's medical conditions. And then when you find out about it, you have to relay that message to somebody.
0: Well, and then so she's like, well, she's not eating and she's not being responsive. And I thought, oh, that's terrible, you know. And then she called me again yesterday. She's like, well, she passed. I was like, I sucks, but you know,
7: are you asking me for something?
0: I've never met this person.
7: Do you need my money or my time? What are you looking for?
0: I think she thinks I have met her, but I can confirm that I have not.
7: What are the sounds you'll probably never hear again but are instantly recognizable? Dial-up internet sound.
0: Oh yeah,
7: the THX intro sound effect. Remember how that would shake the house and you're like, yeah, I got a good system here.
0: Do you even have speakers that can handle that the way it was supposed to be handled?
7: Back then, yes. Now, no. I don't think I have any speakers in my house. Yeah, that's it right there. Dude, that's still one of the best sounds in the world.
0: Yeah.
7: An old VCR rewinding.
0: Do you remember those speed rewinders? You'd put your thing in.
7: Yeah, and usually it looked like a car or something.
0: They would go 1,000 miles an hour, but then they would always slow down. When it was getting to the end, you're like, oh,
7: all right. Sounds you'll probably never hear again.
0: You guys, what about the Nextel chirp?
7: Yeah. The ka-chunk of the manual credit card device that would roll over the raised numbers and imprint them on the credit card receipt.
0: You guys, what about the sound of a dial tone before making a call?
7: Just a dial tone, period. I mean, I'm trying to... When was the last time I even picked up a landline phone? It's been, what, 15 years probably? Oh, I would like... sounds you'll probably never hear again. Unless you go to Avis car rental. A dot matrix printer.
0: Unmistakable.
7: That's funny. We were picking up a car a few weeks ago, and I looked over. I was like, why do you still have that? And he was like peeling the edges off the things, off the paper. Remember, had the little, and he was peeling. I said, why do you? He's like, don't, just leave me alone. And I was like, yeah, I get it. There is an easier way to do this, though. You know that, right? And he says, yeah, I know.
0: You guys, because they're getting rid of all of our change, you're never going to hear the sound of change coming out of a soda machine again since Age of Spider-Man.
7: A busy signal.
0: Oh, yeah, because it just sends you to voicemail.
7: The fax sound.
0: Drum love. The sound of uncrumpling dollar bills. You'll never hear that again sooner. It breaks my heart. What sound does that make?
7: Oh, that's wildly specific, though. The ding-ding that you hear at the gas station when the car drives over the hose announcing a customer was outside.
0: Oh, yeah.
7: That's crazy. All right. But all of those, instantly recognizable.
0: My mom is having a get-together with family that I have not met. All distant relatives, really old cousins I don't know. She wants me to come and meet them all, and I told her I have no interest in meeting them. Mm-mm. She says, why? They're family. I said, I don't know about any of these people. I don't care. But she still wants me to come. Nope.
7: That's one of those perfect examples of we always complain because we don't have community anymore. But when you have the opportunity to be a part of a community, I don't want to do that. I'm not doing that. I don't know those people. I don't want to be a part of it. Take away this ball and chain. It's like every year we have a family reunion.
0: And you never go.
7: Right. And you know, I've got relatives that are like, you know, it'd be nice if we were, you know, like more, you know, got together more as a family. I'm like, yeah, that's great. Let me know. I am 100% in. And then as soon as I get that invite, my wife says, oh, a family reunion, we're going. I'm like, no, we're not. We're not going to that. My wife and I will go back and forth about it for a couple of weeks, and eventually I'll quietly take it off the fridge and throw it in the garbage, and then she forgets all about it. So the reality is we are the problem. 888-545-5655. We'll get into the Monday Countdown stuff next.
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13: Oh, this is awesome. This is a great one. We were talking about sounds that we will probably never hear again. Instantly recognizable sounds that, well, it's just not going to happen for you. Coins coming out of the slot machine.
14: Oh, man, what a ruckus they used to make back in the day. Now they're like, nope, voucher for you. Voucher, voucher,

0: I was get the voucher.
1: When they first made that transition and some of the casinos started going away from the coins over to the voucher, I mean, it was a bummer. And then it was quiet. So then they started adding the sound effects into it whenever there was a big payoff.
0: Do you remember how filthy your hands would be? You'd walk around the casino with that bucket.
1: Didn't matter, man. That was great. That was one of the best sounds ever. All right, 888-545-5655.
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1: Monday Countdown this morning on the last day of August 2026. Top five things you do when you're home alone. We were talking about it in the 7 o'clock hour. What do homebodies do when they're at home? I mean, you got to do something to fill the time, right? Sure, all of us find ourselves home alone every once in a while. What are the top five things you're doing? 888-545-5655. We'll get into some of those here in just a bit. Let's start with the Kluck list.
0: I'm looking at my list, and as a whole, this doesn't really paint me as any kind of a scholar or somebody who's out there trying to really better myself as a person.
1: I hate it because one of the things they said was homebodies read.
0: And I don't, man. No. And I have time. If I wanted to get into a book, I've got time. I could find time. Plenty to spare.
1: I remember when I was younger, until we had our first daughter, I would read constantly, always reading. And books would keep me up at night. Like I, you know, if going to bed meant 8:30, I would be up until 10:30. It didn't matter. I've lost so much sleep over the course of my life because of books. But now if you put a book in my hand,
0: your eyes, just
1: you might as well give me a pillow and a blanket, because I will use those. I will use the pillow and the blanket before I get to the third page of the book.
0: I feel like I need to be up and alert to enjoy and really soak in a book. But if I'm that alert and up and I have that much energy, I should really be doing something else.
1: Mm-hmm. By the way, if you're texting and fiddling with yourself, let's just get those over with.
0: We'll just call this five other things.
1: You're right. My God.
0: By the way,
1: there's no need to be this predictable.
0: It's much more titillating when you're not all alone.
1: When you have a house full of people.
0: Yeah.
1: Like Thanksgiving.
0: Yeah. See? Hey, by yourself is Bush League.
1: Anybody can do that.
0: Yeah. Number five on my list, though, and I enjoy this, but I feel about this time of year that I've been chasing a dragon I'm never going to catch. But I love being outdoors and doing lawn work, especially when it's a billion degrees. But the same thing applies to when it's snowy out and you have snow to clear. You know, you feel the best when what? The sidewalks are clear. The driveway is clear. I feel my best when the lawn is done. I don't know, when they built my house, the architect was like, why don't we put 10 billion bushes around this house and then they all need to be trimmed? But getting that tedious stuff done that nobody might notice, you know, nobody notices that half the bushes of my house are trimmed and the other half I still have to do yet this late in the season. But I know, and you still get that, and I've never been a crop farmer, but I have to imagine that, like, you know, when the hay is in the barn, so to speak, it's a pretty good feeling. You put your hands on your hips and you're like, well done. I get the same feeling from lawn work, and when I'm home alone, like when my wife is home, usually I got to have things buttoned up by dinner time because then it's us time. But if she's gone for the night or she's out or away for the weekend, I just go out until the sun comes down. I'm like, I'm going to be out here working all day. You get up a big sweat. You feel like you've actually done something.
1: I don't like doing the lawn work. What I like is walking around the yard when it's done. I just mindlessly wander around the backyard.
0: Yeah.
1: I'm sure my neighbors think, they're like, what is something? Is something happened to him? Is the dementia kicking in now? Is this what he does?
0: Like, well, I've had a real problem with thistle bushes, thistle plants, whatever those little pricker things are. You pull one and six more take its place. So, like, you know, when you're all done doing the lawn, then I'll grab my little bucket and walk around and pull those out. But that kind of stuff brings me a lot of pleasure. And it sucks because you're never done. The job is never finished. I'm never going to look back at the yard and be like, there it is, finito. Number four on my list, and I don't mind doing this when my wife is home, but I like doing it when she's not home because I have an elliptical machine that kind of squeaks a little bit. But also, when you got the headphones on and stuff, you feel like somebody could sneak up on you. But when I'm home alone and I'm on the elliptical just listening to music and doing my thing, I know that no one's behind me, and I can just go as long as I want. It's relaxing. It feels nice. And when you're all alone, you can do it in your underwear. You know, really strip it down. Feel like what it would be like to be fit. Number three on my list, and this I do all the time, and I don't feel like any show I select, other than maybe Ted Lasso, my wife is interested in at all. Like, I'll press play on anything and just watch her immediately go to her phone and be like, I've got something better to do. But when she's not around, I'll watch the dumbest, most poorly made true crime stuff you've ever seen in your life. And I've watched enough of it now that I know if a documentary is going to be good or not. And it's funny because some of these crimes, they always say were huge deals. Like this, the one about the pastor that I just watched last week, they kept saying they had, like, you know, clips of news personalities and Today Show people talking about it. I never heard anything about it. I'm not plugged into, like, the real-time true crime. I have to catch it presented to me later. Like, what's the... Isn't there a woman on trial right now for killing her kids?
1: Yeah. What's her name? Lindsay, I think?
0: Yeah, or Lacey or something.
1: Lacey? I don't know.
0: But it's been everywhere on social media. I don't know any details about what happened. I'm only just finding out about it now, so I really can't wait, you know, until 6 months from now when Netflix presents me a three-parter I could take down on a slow work day. But I like true crime because you always ask yourself when you're watching, do I think I have the capability of murdering someone? And I know that I don't. But to watch these people who will kill somebody and just go about like nothing happened, he was living his life. You're like, what? How do you do that, man? I'd be a nervous wreck. Number two on my list, and this goes back to that terrible point we made about an hour ago. One of my favorite things to do when I'm home alone is tidy up. But I really feel like this particular hiccup in my brain prevents me from doing things that I really want to do and should be doing.
1: There's one thing that I clean when I know I'm trying to avoid something big.
0: The shower?
1: I'll include it. No, it's even worse than that. It's, you know, like those little tiny little things that you do that are just so nitpicky.
0: Yeah.
1: Like, there is no one is ever going to notice this.
0: The problem I have in my...
1: When I know that I'm avoiding something big by doing it.
0: The problem I have in my weekday routine right now is that I go to work, I go home, and then I'll go to the gym, work out, and when that's done, I feel like I have time for one task between then and dinner time. You know, I have terrible use of my time. I am the worst at time management. I should be able to accomplish more than I do in the course of any given day. But I feel like at that one task this week, Jason, I'm going to carve out a little time and clean my shower. I'm going to spray it down, get naked, get down there with a drill bit and really get the grout, you know? But that shouldn't be like a scheduled task for a Thursday. But I feel like that's the kind of stuff that I feel like I'm contributing to the house in some way if I can get all these things done.
1: You know what works great?
0: The toilet's always clean. The cat litter room's clean. Everything's clean.
1: You know what works great for the shower that I found in the past few weeks is, what is that, Dawn Power stuff?
0: Oh,
1: dude, it's incredible.
0: Really?
1: It works great on the glass.
0: I thought I had it pretty dialed in with what's the foam you spray and it goes on purple. When it turns blue, that means the cleaning is done.
1: I have no idea.
0: Kaboom or something? I don't know. But then I take the, you know, I get out the DeWalt, just go over the grout. But number one, and this is the thing that I love, but this is what number two prevents me from doing. My favorite nights alone, my favorite days alone, whenever I'm alone, I'm not in the house hanging out. I'm in the garage. And either I'm working on something motorcycle related or I'm cleaning and organizing tools. And that is like the best place to be. I've got the garage door open. You know, you give a nod to all the dog walkers that walk by. You're like, hey, what's up? You know, you got music going. It's the best place to be, man. Just by yourself, dinking around. Some days you get something done. Some days you don't. But because I've got 5, 4, 3, and 2 on the list, that keeps me away from number one, which I want to be doing. Even if something dumb, like, you know, getting the motorcycle all washed up, working on this bike, doing something with that. You know, I've reorganized the same thing at WD-40 cans I have that are half full like 6 times. But I love it.
1: All right. Monday Countdown. Top 5 things you do when you're home alone. 888-545-5655. We'll get into some of those texts in just a little bit. The Jason Lee List next.
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1: 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It is the Jason Lee and Cluck Show. Congratulations, Portia Graziani from Defiance, Ohio. 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
13: Portia is a single mom of two, collects yard gnomes, nice, and says she wouldn't survive a day without the bear. Portia loves Slipknot, Dayseeker, In This Moment, and more.
1: Portia Graziani, congratulations. You are today's Listener of the Day. 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
1: 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Not safe for work, not safe for kids, ever. Totally uncensored. And the podcast tomorrow, we'll meet a man who's going to jail for using his robot vacuum to record his cheating wife. Wait a minute, why am I the guy that's going to jail?
0: I'm the victim.
1: Hey. It's kind of a sexy story, I'll be honest with you. And
0: is this where I get on the robot vacuum train?
1: You should be on the robot vacuum train anyway. You got pets, right?
0: I do.
1: Yeah. A man, his giblets, and super glue. This story is actually worse than what's running through your head right now. Imagine the possibilities. Giblets, a dude, and a tube of super glue. Okay, there's a handful of possible terrible things you could do. This story's even worse than that. Whatever visual you've conjured up in your head, this story is awful. That's why we saved it for the podcast. 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
1: Monday Countdown this morning. We were talking about it in the 7 o'clock hour. What do homebodies do when they're home alone? It turns out most of the time they're bettering themselves or they're creative.
0: These people. I sing.
1: We found out that most of us aren't like that at all. So what do you do when you're home alone? 888-545-5655. We'll get into some of those in a few minutes. The Jason Lee list begins with number 5. And this is the perfect time of year for it. This is the season. I make soup.
0: Oh.
1: In the fall, my favorite thing.
0: Soup is a long game, too.
1: That's what I love about it. And it gives me an excuse not to go anywhere or do anything. So if my wife is gone on a Saturday or a Sunday or whatever.
0: You can't go. You're in the middle of making soup.
1: I make soup. Like. We were dining out over the weekend, and I noticed that they had a bunch of soups on the menu. And one of the soups was a meatball vodka sauce soup. I said, oh, well, that looks wonderful. So after this weekend, when things start to calm down and, you know, you resign your fast self to the fact that, well, I guess it's just not summertime anymore. That's my first soup. On the itinerary.
0: Your summer's over soup?
1: That's number one at the top. Because who doesn't like making meatballs? Making meatballs is fun, right? And then you throw a little vodka sauce in there. See, now we're talking.
0: What's your favorite soup? What's the most complicated soup you make?
1: I don't know about most complicated, but my favorite right now is a shrimp corn chowder. That I've been making about once a month now. It is wonderful. It is so good.
0: More of the heavy whipping cream.
1: And now is the perfect time for it because what is it? All the farmers are bringing their corn in. So corn is plentiful. So any kind of corn chowder right now, like last night we had chicken corn chowder. Not quite as good as the shrimp corn chowder. Number four on the Jason Lee list, things you do when you're home alone. Watch sports. I mean, I watch sports when my family's around too, but I really, really do nothing while watching sports when I'm by myself. If there's other people in the house and I'm watching a baseball game or I'm watching a football game or I'm watching whatever, I still get up, you know, and fiddle around with stuff. So it makes it look like I'm busy. But if no one else is in the house, watching sports, that's my task. That's what I do. The only time I get up is to get a snack or to get something to drink.
0: That, there's no discussion about what's happening. It's just you watching it, your own opinions. It's quiet.
1: Like, maybe I should get up in full clothes while I'm watching this. No, if I'm home alone, that's not what I'm doing. If there's somebody else there, I want to look busy, right? Because my wife is always busy with stuff. And my kids are always busy with stuff. So I don't want to look like I'm the one dolt sitting there on the couch.
0: Dolt.
1: Number three on the Jason Lee list. Anything music related. That usually means a music documentary.
0: Because you and you alone can be interested in this band, and you know that nobody else in this household has interest, so that's alone time.
1: Right. Even like, was it last week or the week before when I watched that Collective Soul documentary? Highly recommended. It's great. I also found out over the weekend, too, a friend of mine and I were talking about it, and he's a songwriter, and so he knows the inner workings of the business, and he knows most of these people. I said, hey, did you check out the Collective Soul? I said, it's really, really good. And he said, yeah, it's a fantastic documentary, blah, blah, blah. And I said, that guy's just so happy and so optimistic about everything. I said, it's really refreshing to see. And the guy, what's his name, Ed Roland?
0: Yeah.
1: He is, you know, you and I sometimes get sad because we like these bands and then you find out that they hate each other and they're not friends. You want to think that they're like four against, you know, five against one.
0: And then you find out that that's more often the case than not.
1: Yeah, about 98% of the time. So we're always a little bit sad. Well, Ed Roland from Collective Soul has put together a band of five best friends. And you can tell watching the documentary, these are five dudes that love hanging out together. And I said, it's so great that he's so happy and cheerful and optimistic. And my buddy told me that he had sold his songwriting catalog. He's the guy that wrote all the Collective Soul songs.
0: Right.
1: He sold his songwriting catalog a couple of years ago, and he had overheard Ed say, my grandchildren will never want for anything. And he said, that's why that guy's so happy. He says, and my buddy said, and I'll quote, I'd be farting rainbows too if that was, if I knew that was it.
0: Hey, what did he get?
1: I don't know.
0: Like $100 million?
1: I don't know. I don't know how much he got. But can you think of a Collective Soul song that could not be used in a commercial?
0: It's funny because watching that Collective Soul documentary, once I do that, I have no reason to continue with Amazon Prime. So once I get that done, I feel like check that box. I can wave goodbye.
1: Mm-hmm. Yeah, it is absolutely worth the time. And then, you know, the Travis Barker one was phenomenal. So anytime, my wife doesn't care about Blink 182. She doesn't even know what a Blink 182 is. So that was something that I had to watch. And sometimes I can go down some of those music rabbit holes that I like to get into. And I won't have anybody, you know, ask me what I'm doing. God, man, was it last week? My wife is like, what are you reading so intently on your phone?
0: Oh, I don't want to say.
1: I wanted to say, I don't know, man, I'm just looking at nudes. There would have been more honor in that. Instead, I couldn't think of anything to say.
0: So you said?
1: And my wife says, what are you looking at so intently? What are you reading so intently? I said, Quiet Riot has a new singer, and they're not going to tell you who he is until their shows in October. And she's like, you're reading what?
0: I would have made up anything. A manifesto.
1: I was like, I'm texting my girlfriend.
0: Yeah, see, that would have
1: anything. And then I said, stupidly, I said, but in the meantime, until their new singer is available, who they're not announcing, Jason McMaster from Dangerous Toys will be filling in.
0: So wait, they got a fill-in singer who's going to just do some dates until October when the new guy's revealed?
1: When they reveal the new guy. So, yep.
0: As the moderator of, I'm sure, the Quiet Riot message board, have you sussed out who it might be?
1: And the heavy quietness that followed after I told her what I was intently reading.
0: Why could my husband be a porno or a gambling addict?
1: Yeah.
13: So who is it?
1: I have no idea. I'll be honest with you. I didn't really care that much about it, but I was just reading it anyway because, I don't know, maybe there's some juicy little thing in there. I don't know. But I don't think Quiet Riot, I don't think there's any original people in the band. I think it's just a cover band.
13: Oh, no, really? No,
1: I think. I don't know. But the fact that I read the whole stupid article, it's like right now, you see, here, this is what I'm reading during commercial breaks right now. All this dumb music stuff that I get into that literally no one cares. Here's the headline, and this is what drew me into reading this article during commercial breaks. Original Slipknot vocalist is fine with not being the singer who actually made the band famous. He says, and I quote, "I don't have any regrets." I call BS on that. That's why I clicked on it. My ass, you don't have any regrets. Your whole life is a regret, my friend.
13: He probably has hundreds of thousands of regrets. Right. They're all dollars, not his bank account.
1: Right. He's got a list of people, and he's putting lipstick on, hoping for that phone call to somebody to talk him down out of it. Number two on the Jason Lee list.
13: By the way, Rudy Sarzo is still in Quiet Riot.
1: Oh, good for him. All right.
13: Yeah, he's joined by Alex Grossi and former Typo Negative Johnny Kelly.
1: Okay. Nap with the Dogs, number two on my list. Mm.
13: Do you ever feel bad, though, if nobody's around and you've spent that time napping?
1: No, because I look at it as spending time with the dogs. Oh. Like the dogs and I, you know, will lay down on the couch and I'll nap with the dogs. But if there's anybody else home, it's impossible to nap with the little dog, the French bulldog, because she wants to be a part of everything. So if anybody gets up and leaves the room, then she's got to go. So if she's laying on the couch and then she gets up and then she has to go investigate what else is going on, and then she comes back, and it's just, that dog's just a pain in the butt all the way around.
13: Not a good recipe for a nice nap.
1: You can't relax when that dog's around. Number one on the Jason Lee list, and this is probably on everybody's list, top five things you do when you're home alone, cleaning. But it's fine to clean, right? It's sometimes, you know, like I brought up in the 7 o'clock hour, where you'll do it as a distraction from doing something important or something big. You know, like sometimes you'll have a project that's big enough. You're like, well, I could start it today, work on it a little bit on Tuesday, a little bit on Wednesday.
13: Have it buttoned up by the weekend.
1: Do that. Taking that first step and starting a big project, you'll do anything not to take that first step. And for me, it's cleaning, but it's cleaning dumb things. And this is why I know I'm avoiding something big. Anytime that I start with the Windex and I start cleaning glass, I'm not talking about the shower doors or anything like that, but the little things like taking the glass off of, you know, like the light fixture above the dining room table, or we have two cabinets that have glass doors and then on the inside they have glass shelves. So I'll take everything out and I'll clean the glass shelves.
13: You
1: and
13: then wipe everything down when you put it back.
1: Right. You know, I'm cleaning the microwave window. There's a mirror that's next to our back door. So when you're walking out, I guess you're supposed to, you know, hey, I look good as you're walking. I don't know why it's there. It's just there. It's always been there. I'll clean that. Anything I can use Windex on, that's when I know I'm avoiding something huge. But that being said, when you have clean glass, it's an amazing look. But while I'm doing it, I'm trying to figure out, all right, what am I avoiding by doing this? I'm avoiding something. Let's just be honest with yourself. All right, top five things you do when you're home alone. 888-545-5655. We'll get back into these after the top of the hour. We'll get to sports next.
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22: Circles of Allen County would like to thank Federated Media for sponsoring the Circles program. Circles, a branch of Inasmuch Ministry, exists to help those in generational poverty move forward and change the trajectory of their families' lives. This is accomplished through education, but primarily through intentional community and engagement to help them see that now is not forever and that their lives can be transformed.
23: I'm Brian Ford with trending news for your Monday. Allen County has its first confirmed human case of West Nile virus. Meanwhile, infected mosquitoes have been detected across more than 30 Indiana counties. A Columbia City couple's dead after a fiery I-69 crash in southern Indiana. 77-year-olds Timothy and Carol Graham slammed into an unoccupied construction semi. A Fort Wayne worker was seriously hurt and airlifted to Indy. The highway was shut down for more than 8 hours. A charity donation could turn into a $1,000 scam. Crooks can enter a larger amount on a tap-to-pay device before you approve it. Always check the screen before you tap and never hand over your unlocked phone. And an 18-year-old's hospitalized after a DeKalb County pickup truck crash. The truck swerved for a deer, overturned repeatedly, and broke apart. Speed and alcohol are suspected. The average gas price in Fort Wayne, $3.22 a gallon, down 16 cents. Northwest Ohio, $3.76, down 22. Weather-wise, a mix of sun and clouds, hot and humid with a high in the upper 80s.
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0: Baseball on tap for this evening to start a Monday, 6:40 Eastern. Reds host the Padres. Tigers are at the Twins. Cubs at home welcoming the Brewers to town. White Sox are at the Astros. Scotty Scheffler pulled past Victor Hovland on the back nine to win his second FedEx Cup in 3 years. Three-stroke victory in the Tour Championship at East Lake Golf Club and returns himself to number one rank in the world. And yesterday, Aaron Donald officially came out of retirement at the Rams, agreed to a one-year, $20 million deal with playoffs incentives that could push the total value of the deal to $30 million. Tell you what, man, $30 million and a new shiny Super Bowl ring would get me off the couch and back into playing shape in a heartbeat. Odell Beckham Jr. did make the Giants' initial 53-man roster after all the cuts were announced over the weekend. And Josh Jacobs, fantasy owners, be alert, he has been moved to the commissioner's exempt list. What does that mean? He gets all the money, none of the work. Because he was formally charged with two misdemeanors from an alleged incident with a woman in May, he will not be on the 53-man roster, cannot practice, nor attend games. He will be paid, and with the team's permission, can be at the facility for meetings, individual workouts, medical treatments, and non-football activities. But we shall see. There is your sports.
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1: Earlier in the show, we were talking about the things that homebodies do. What do you mean? You're just hanging around the house all the time? How do you stay busy hanging around the house? Well, it turns out they spend most of their time bettering themselves as people, learning new language, using their creativity to build something. So we turned it into a Monday countdown, top five things you do when you're home alone. Most of us just kind of peter around, and that's about it. 5-1, Blue Arizona girl. Sewing, video games, working on my truck, TV and crochet. Walk around without pants because I hate wearing pants. I appreciate that you put TV and crochet as one instead of
0: TV.
1: When you have TV on there, like mine, I had watching sports, and like that's the only thing that I do when I'm home alone. When I'm watching sports, I'm not doing anything else. That to me is sad. You do anything else? Nah, just staring at the television. That's about it. I yell occasionally because it's sports, but.
0: You guys, I absolutely love making soup on football Sunday. The house smells amazing all day long. You can eat whenever you want. All you have to do is really just relax and watch the games.
1: Nothing feels like you've put a ton of work into something when the reality is you haven't really put a ton of work into it when you're making soup, right? You get all the basic ingredients, you get everything going, and it takes, what, a half an hour, 45 minutes tops? Mm-hmm. But then it just slowly simmers until you turn it off. You can simmer it as long as you want. 2 hours, 2 days, doesn't matter. But it really feels like you put a lot of work into it.
0: Crank up some tunes. Crack a crispy boy. Fire up the smoker. Now, see, I don't think these next two count. Take the Harley out for a ride. Get around to golfing. You're not at home doing those, no, C-Dub.
1: We said home alone.
0: When I'm home alone and I have absolutely nothing else to do, I'll set up the board games or chess and literally just play it by myself.
1: You play chess by yourself?
0: I can't.
1: I'm like, oh, I won again.
0: Is that the most intellectually challenging thing you can do, or is it very sad?
1: I don't know.
0: Like, challenge yourself. The ultimate competition. You versus you in a game of chess. So what do you make the move? Then you go sit on the other side. You're like, all right.
1: How would I counter this move? I watch TV. I drink. I play with my three huskies. I clean. And I cook, says the painter. Yeah, what? Universally, that's pretty much what it is.
0: You guys, recently I got a golf cart. I've been spending a lot of time fixing it up when the wife gets home or when she's working on it. I get the heavy side eye. Oh, when she's home and you're working on it, you get the side eye, so you got to do it when she's gone.
1: Yeah, it's going to be tough to get a woman excited about a golf cart, right?
0: Chess is a very fun game to play, especially by yourself, because then it helps you discover openings that were left behind.
1: Somebody says, watch spooky movies with my dog, says Cowgirl. Yeah, I'm with you, too. Actually, that's probably something I should have put on mine, because my wife doesn't like scary movies at all, so I have to watch those whenever I'm home alone, too.
0: Like, obsession for me last week was a Home Alone jam.
1: Yeah. Yeah, my wife doesn't get into those movies at all.
0: Five things I do when I'm home alone. I watch car shows on YouTube. I put my tools away and declutter the garage. I tinker, clean on the hot rod, declutter the kitchen and the dining room table. Because when you're home alone, there's no pushback. We'll just leave that there.
1: Uh-huh.
0: Just leave that there.
1: I'm going to get to that later. Just leave it.
0: Paint signs in the art room, says Bald and Bearded. I online shop for things I don't need. I organize the fridge.
1: See, organizing the fridge, that's a great use of time.
0: Because you know, if you throw it away, no one's going to notice. But if you throw it away with an audience, someone's going to put up a fight about it.
1: My favorite thing about the fridge is you don't notice that it's dirty until it's cleaned.
0: Mm-hmm.
1: And like, I could go look in my fridge right now, and I'm not cognizant of the fact that it's probably filthy. But then after you clean it, you go, oh yeah, yeah, yeah, yeah, yeah, yeah. This is the way it's supposed to be. Somebody says, Jason, where do you get your shrimp? Costco? Yeah.
0: You got a shrimp guy?
1: Yeah, it's mostly Costco.
0: You guys, we have a speaker system throughout the house, so I blast my music through the entire house while doing various small projects. I've got to get away from that, because as we get into fall and winter, we have excellent time to really get in and dig and do some big stuff, fun stuff, things you're passionate about. I don't want to have my entire fall and winter be frittered away, including the toilets. We're going to clean the shower now. Put this away. Put that away.
1: What? My lady and I watched all six Home Alone movies before Christmas, like 2 years ago. And after three, it's complete garbage. But it was a fun experience. Where did that text come from? Were we talking about Home Alone? There are six Home Alone movies?
0: I know that there were a couple that were straight to video.
1: Not with Macaulay Culkin, though,
0: no,
1: right?
0: God,
1: no. He did what? The first Home Alone and then Lost in New York?
0: And then he tapped out after that.
1: Okay.
0: Smartly so, because after that he was an adult, and then leaving an adult home alone is not a big deal.
1: Yeah. Best thing about being home alone is watching Love Island until my boyfriend got into it. Now he's pissed if I watch it without him. There's no bigger burn to me than when I end up watching a show that my wife is watching. There's this kind of a defeat that I have to admit. Because usually some show will be on, I'll be like, this is dumb. I'm going to go find something else to do. And I go find something else to do. But every once in a while, there'll be one of those shows where somehow it wins me over, man.
0: You guys, sometimes doing nothing while just watching an old show, like Whose Line Is It Anyways or America's Funniest Home Videos, it's almost therapeutic, this skinny fat ass.
1: Oh, I still love America's Funniest Home Videos. I still watch that every Sunday. Love it. Love America's Funniest Home Videos.
0: I like to secretly throw away things my wife thinks we need, but we haven't used in years.
1: Do it all the time. Again, that's like cleaning the fridge. What a great way to spend your time.
0: You guys, I don't have a list, but I like working on my house. I've painted my deck, just got done painting my doors. Oh, the Love Island text. I did get him to watch DTF St. Louis. I already watched the entire thing. He doesn't know how badly it ended. LOL. You watched it all without him?
1: You mean like badly, like something terrible happened at the end, or just the fact that that show had no real point to it whatsoever?
0: I think they meant poorly.
1: Yeah.
0: For the Home Alone, you've got Home Alone 1 and 2. And then we have Home Alone 3. It was 1997. Different actors, different characters, different storyline. John Hughes did write the screenplay.
1: Really?
0: 2002, we had Home Alone 4, Taking Back the House. First, it was the same characters that were the first two movies, but with a new cast and storyline. Then there was Home Alone, The Holiday Heist, which was TV only. It does not focus on the McAllister family. It is something different altogether. And then there's a sixth one that was released in 2021 called Home Sweet Home Alone. And this is the Buzz McAllister-focused movie, where Buzz McAllister, the grown man, came back.
1: Oh, is that why he was moonlighting as a security guard?
0: Yes.
1: Was he a security guard in the real world or on the movie?
0: I think there was some sort of domestic violence allegations against him that came out around the same time.
1: Right, and that brought everything to a screeching halt. Because remember, we were interested and we thought, wow, that's really cool. And they're like, no, there's some, you know, there's some DV stuff in here. We're like, oh, yeah, all right, forget him.
0: Yeah, he was booked for domestic assault and battery by strangulation, a felony, as well as misdemeanor domestic assault and battery.
1: Strangulation is one of the hardest words in the American language. American.
0: Hey, that was 30 days after it was released.
1: Yeah.
0: I got new money in power now.
1: Oh, I'm going to throw this out there because somebody says watching Adam Sandler movies like a marathon is a fun homebody activity. What's the new Adam Sandler movie? I don't know if he produces it. His daughter stars in it. It's something like This Is Not Goodbye or This Is Not Don't Tell Me Good Luck. I can't think of what it's called. I saw the trailer over the weekend and it looks crushing.
0: Oh,
1: I has anybody watched this movie? Because it, to me, the whole trailer was a huge red flag. Like this girl, she, you know, she's in drama class and stuff. And then, I don't know, her mom is diagnosed with something terminal. I couldn't quite figure it out.
0: Okay, so it's not lighthearted.
1: And she's like, hey, good luck. And she goes, no, don't tell me good luck. You have to say something like break a leg. Don't tell me good luck. Okay, somebody said, yeah, it's horrible. What do you mean horrible? Like crushing, like soul crushing?
0: Spooky kabuki. I love audiobooks, scary movies, cooking. I've been watching MXC on YouTube while organizing, playing frisbee with my dog, and tinker with my hobby stuff when I'm all home alone.
1: Somebody says, I saw there's going to be a new Home Alone with the original cast. Is that true?
0: Macaulay Culkin said he has a screenplay.
1: Oh.
0: No. The studio said, hey, we want you back to do this new Home Alone reboot. And they're offering him full funding on a vanity project he wants to do if he does this for them. And that's where that sits. There is no official green light.
1: I like to go, oh, like I'm disappointed, but I would watch it. Absolutely.
0: You guys, I would imagine this isn't just me, but I don't like being alone. Well, I have a list of mile long of things I needed to do. When I'm alone, I just get a little down, so I watch TV, scroll on my phone, and eat too much, and nothing gets done. LOL.
1: Yeah, I probably should have put snacking in my top five. Walking by, grabbing handfuls of food.
0: Mm-hmm.
1: Yeah, I do. I don't do that when anybody else is in the house. I only do that when I'm by myself. Again, are you hungry or are you bored?
0: Bored
1: wins 10 out of 10 times. Now, there you go. Snacking is a home alone pastime. You betcha, man.
0: Mostly I rot when I'm home alone. Good, yeah. Good rot, though, says Uber Geek Gabe.
1: All right. Has anybody seen that movie? This is killing me. Is it as bad as I imagine it?
0: Somebody does say that if you love bad acting, go ahead and watch it.
1: Oh, because is it Sandler's kid that's terrible?
0: I don't know.
1: She was in that one movie that he had, and I thought that his kids were fine. I think he had two of his daughters in one of the...
0: But Happy Gilmore 2 didn't have a whole lot of heavy lifting for the kids.
1: No. It was like it was some sort of a family movie. It wasn't Happy Gilmore 2.
0: You guys, we actually watched Happy Gilmore 2 just last night with Uncle John Daly, plus two separate times this month. So, Drell, have you watched it three times this month? The movie was fun, but it did not merit a second viewing.
1: No, it was a perfectly fine movie.
0: Mm-hmm.
1: All right, Monday Countdown. Top five things you do when you're home alone. Get him in. We'll make some time for him here in just a little bit. One more quick plug for the podcast. Tomorrow, you can be a part of the podcast. 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You can chime in, unless your name is Drum Love, and it would just be better if he just stayed out of it.
0: Every time he does, something stops the podcast.
1: It's always gross. Mm-hmm. He says, like, the grossest stuff. And I don't know if it's just because that's who he is, and for some reason the terrestrial show put some sort of a filter on him, and that's how he... The podcast Drum Love, if that's the real Drum Love as opposed to radio show Drum Love.
0: I hope it's radio show.
1: Is a restrained filter Drum Love, because the stuff he comes up with the podcast is gross. But you can be a part of it. We will meet a man. Unfortunately, involves super glue in his sex play. Like we talked about a little while ago, if you probably have a different visual in your head right now. What would I do with super glue down there? And you can think of four, or five, six things you could do. I guarantee you what he did is 10 times worse than the worst thing you can think of right now. This is an unbelievable story.
0: You guys, Home Alone, does dancing for cats count? I feel like I have dance moves and a singing voice only reserved for an audience of my cats.
1: Everybody sings to themselves when they're home alone, right? If you have a song stuck in your head, you sing it, right? I'm not talking about singing along with something. I'm just talking about just belting out a hook of some song that's stuck in your head. I do that all the time.
0: Does anybody else pester their pet when they're home alone?
1: All the time.
0: Annoy them in all the ways they annoy you.
1: Yep. Oh, you're trying to sleep? Oh, here, let me curl up beside you. Yeah, your dogs are almost relieved when somebody else comes home to distract you from being such a pain in their ass. Like, yo, man, it's the middle of the day and I'm sleeping in the sunshine. Leave me alone. All right, we got to get the stupid people doing stupid things in just a couple of minutes. Police get their man at the Panda Express. Apparently, this guy has given them the slip a couple of times. We decided, wait a minute, if you're a cop and you're hanging out at Panda Express, you're probably not in the best shape to run someone down. That's probably why this guy got away. Well, they finally caught up to him. And someone else posing as an athlete scams women out of $1.3 million. We'll get to both of these in just a second. Again, Monday Countdown, 888-545-5655. We'll make room for a couple more next.
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4: 888-545-5655. Welcome to Monday. Welcome to the last day of August. We'll talk about the Monday countdown. Top five things when you do when you're home alone. Yeah, I sing random songs or bits of them all the time. My daughter has started doing it as well. The other day, she just started singing Take Me Home Country Roads out of the blue. It was the best thing in the world.
5: My top five for being alone. I love to just lay and play with the dogs. Yes, I do like to make soup also. I also look up a lot of recipes that I'd like to use during the week. I like to mow my lawn, but my favorite thing to do when I'm alone, take a shower with the bathroom door open, the music blaring, nobody here, nobody cares, nobody sees, nothing.
4: I don't know, doesn't that let the cold air in if you have the door open?
5: Yeah, you like to get all steamy when you get out so you're not immediately like, poof, cold.
4: Yeah, I don't think I could do that. All right, 888-545-5655.
3: They're out there. Stupid people doing stupid things with the Jason Lee and Cluck Show.
4: Well, let's start right here. Police caught their man after he unexpectedly walked into a Panda Express while two police officers were eating their lunch. Officers had tried to arrest the man twice on a parole violation, but he managed to get away both times by just simply running away. Again, this is not the best advertisement for Panda Express.
5: He's so speedy.
4: I was so bogged down from my broccoli chicken from Panda Express. Broccoli chicken and diarrhea from that I got from the Panda Express. During Wednesday's lunch break, the suspect happened to walk right up to officers, which is something you think you would pay attention to if you knew that you were a wanted person. Wouldn't you kind of quick sweep the room?
5: Or like you see
4: any room that you walk in, wouldn't you kind of look around real quick, go, I hope there's no cops here.
5: When you see a car in the parking lot that has that little spotlight, you're like, hey, wait a minute.
4: Police recognized the man as the man who's gotten away a couple of times. They immediately jumped up from their seats and tackled the man. Police joked online they weren't sure whether the arrest was good police work. I'll answer that. It wasn't. Or simply bad timing for the suspect. You were in the right place at the right time. He was in the wrong place at the wrong time. After making the arrest, officers returned to their tables and finished their lunches.
5: We got him. He's in the back of the car.
4: That's the part we can't figure out. Did somebody else, did Rookie come and take him downtown? Or did you just put him in the back of the car and said, we'll be back when we're finished with our meal?
5: Yeah.
4: Because that's way more insulting.
5: Plus, you have to sit there and look outside the cruiser and see.

0: them enjoying their meal, and you're eating no Panda Express.
1: A man has been charged with wire fraud and conspiracy to commit wire fraud. Cops say that he posed as a wide receiver for the 49ers and convinced women that he'd invest money on their behalf into legitimate business vehicles. Several of the women who were duped also wound up in romantic relationships with the 35-year-old man. See, this is different than like an online scam because they apparently, well, were face-to-face with this man many times. Enough times that some of them were romantically involved with him. 26 victims of the scam have been identified by the FBI, although they believe that there may be many more. He managed to bilk them out of $1.3 million. He was arrested while traveling to Boise, Idaho.
0: That means he's getting an average of $50,000 off of each one of these women.
1: He was arrested on his way to Boise, Idaho, where they believe he was going to meet more potential victims. Here's a pro tip for you. If somebody claims to be a famous actor, celebrity, or athlete, and they're offering to work your money for you, that's a scam.
0: Yeah.
1: So don't. Please, be careful. They're out there. Stupid people doing stupid things. We'll get some entertainment news in a minute.
0: Yeah, wasn't there a famous 30-30 about how notoriously terrible with money all pro athletes
1: are? Every single one of them.
0: Yep. Spider-Man is well on its way to becoming the biggest movie we've ever had in the U.S. We have our Days of Thunder 2 release date. We are getting our Dolly Parton International Airport. Apple TV, more of your money is what they're craving. Tom Hardy has a rap album out. And how would you like to see the old man Ernie origin story on the big screen? Yes, yes, we are getting a Hooters origins movie.
1: Apparently, Simon Cowell is stepping away from America's Got Talent so that he can have quote-unquote routine back surgery. And Bad Wolves is down another player again. Mutter Jeff pointed out, this band has been a band for 9 years, and they already have 8 past members.
0: Do you wonder, too, like with bands that seem to be this big of a handful, like, wouldn't you think they get cut loose?
1: If you can pinpoint exactly who the problem is, yeah, then that's the person you would want to get away from. Unless it's the person, unless they have one guy that writes all the songs and does everything, and he's the pain in the ass. Hey, somebody says, I cannot think of anything more upsetting than going to jail on an empty stomach. Yeah, I'm with you.
0: No, I'm not going to get any food, and I have to get it when they give it to me, not when I'm hungry.
1: What do you eat? Do you eat 3 times a day in jail?
0: I think they have to feed you 3 times a day.
1: A little breakfast, lunch, a little dinner. But what if you wind up, you know, going to jail just before dinner time and all the processing it takes to get you in there, get you cataloged? What if you miss dinner? You have to wait till the morning?
0: You don't get a snack?
1: Oh, that'd be terrible. Got to put some money on my books. Put some money on my books. Is the commissary open all the time? I really have no idea how jail works.
0: I don't think if you get picked up and like thrown into jail, I don't think there's commissary in jail. I think you get it in prison.
1: Oh.
0: But I think you're just there.
1: So if I can't just take a stroll to get a snack, I'll be hanging around that commissary all day. Yeah, somebody says jail food is disgustingly bad. It is the most bland food.
0: Well, they don't want to get you too excited with bold flavors, do they?
1: It's bad. It's the most bland food I've ever... I just had 6 bites, LOL, says Drumlove. Well, then it comes back to, you know, what did Mom always tell you? When you're hungry enough, you'll eat it.
0: Hey, 6 bites, but he took 1 bite each time he was in jail. you guys, you order the commissary, and it gets delivered 1 day a week. Oh, so it's not like school store where you can just zip on down in between classes?
1: Oh, okay.
0: You guys, I am upset. I can answer all of these questions for you, Super T McD.
1: All right, how bad is it? So, like, once a week, you basically give them your grocery order?
0: Yeah.
1: And then they just deliver a big bag full of snacks. I imagine that there's nothing healthy in there, right? Like, if you want bananas or apples or something, probably not going to happen.
0: You guys,
1: it's probably mostly Slim Jims and chocolate bars.
0: You guys, there is commissary in jail as well. And somebody else says, yes, if you get booked the way that guy booked, you get in late, you miss dinner.
1: That's how I would cry. Are you sad because you're in jail? No, I'm sad because I'm hungry. I miss dinner.
0: It's always junk food. They don't feed you super nutritional meals because they don't want you to be able to overpower the guards.
1: They need to keep you out of shape.
0: You guys, the thing about jail food is that you're not supposed to want to be there. Well, no, but a little bit of gravy in these mashed potatoes kill anybody.
1: No. You got some butter back there? What do you got going on?
0: If anything, if I were in charge of the jail or the prison, you'd want to fatten people up with, like, you know, very heavy meals. Because what do you feel like doing after a heavy meal? Not wrestling about.
1: No.
0: Not roughing anybody up. You're all full.
1: Mm-hmm. Yeah, you're just, like, picking your teeth with a toothpick. You're like, you know what? The food here is actually pretty decent.
0: Yeah.
1: It's pretty good. And I think the prisoners would be more appreciative of what you're trying to do. At least if you're putting effort into the food, I think they would be cool with that.
0: The food is bland, but you will eventually eat it. Don't get too full, though. Most potty breaks are not private. Fried chicken and potatoes Wednesday in jail rocks. Okay.
1: But once again, if you're hungry enough, you'll eat it, just like Mom said. All right, 888-545-5655. We'll get some entertainment news next.
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4: Ooh, over the weekend, Spider-Man Brand New Day was yet again the number one movie in America. $22.2 million. That has pushed it to $891 million here in the United States, which means it is very close to two more milestones. It has 891. If it sticks around long enough to get better than 936, it'll be the highest grossing domestic release of all time, knocking Star Wars The Force Awakens off the perch. If it carries on for another month, month and a half, maybe two, it could become the first film ever to make $1 billion just in North America, which is a staggering amount of money. Coyote vs. Acme debuted in second with $15.4 million. Christopher Nolan's The Odyssey was $14.3 million. Third place, still cranking out money thanks to IMAX. Insidious, Out of the Further, landed in fourth. And Jacob Elordi's new movie, The Dog Stars, opened fifth with $8 million. And not this summer, not next summer, the following summer, we're going to see the sequel to Tom Cruise's 1990 NASCAR film, Days of Thunder. What was that film you used to like? Days of Thunder Thighs? Eh? Mm-hmm.
5: Do what now?
4: Huh? June 2nd, 2028, Tom Cruise will be back as Cole Trickle. Obviously, things not all well between he and Nicole Kidman, because since Days of Thunder, they got married, then got divorced, and have gone their separate ways. She actually said that marrying him was like a big hiccup for her career. It was like not good. Anne Hathaway is going to be our new Nicole Kidman. She will play a race car team owner and engineer. So it's a fantasy movie, huh? Lady engineer, gotcha.
5: They do have a cute little promo video for it, talking about how she has to have the baby first, and then they will make the movie together. But you'll notice that Tom Cruise, he's looking a lot older, and he looks very puffy.
4: Well, he has also had a pretty insane run of being one of those guys who looks way younger than he actually is. So I think it's only fair that his age catches up with him. But in 2 years, he's going to be 66 years old. Are we still buying him as a NASCAR driver? Like, he's closer to having his license taken away, I guess. But anyhow, the director they have is a guy who worked on 50-50 and Warm Bodies. Bruckheimer is back as producer. Anne Hathaway, by the way, has four movies out this year, so she has a lot of work. Tennessee Governor Bill Lee doing the right thing, I think, announced here. I think everybody, no one's opposed to this. Last week, there were rumblings that we're going to rename Nashville International Airport after Dolly Parton. It's a great idea, one, because she's universally loved, but also Nashville International Airport isn't a fun name. You're not displacing an already named airport. Why not? But we found out that there are bylaws that you can't just rename an airport after somebody's passed. You got to wait 2 years, you know, I guess, for all the dirt to come out. But Dolly has no dirt. So now he has announced plans to rename it after Dolly Parton. He said that it's fitting that Nashville International Airport would bear the name of our state's favorite daughter. Her team expressed appreciation for the gesture, is open to continuing the conversation. Nashville's mayor, Freddie O'Connell, voiced support. The Metro Nashville Airport Authority will be meeting on September 17th, and that's part of their new business. Any new business? Yes. We have a motion to rename the airport. The petition to rename it is getting close to 200,000 signatures. And I thought for sure we did this story 2 weeks ago, but it was sort of that story. We had the price of Apple Music going up. Now Apple TV Plus is going up. 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Apple One's individual tier price also goes from $19.95, I think that's Apple TV Plus and Apple Music together, to $21.95 a month. Existing subscribers, they say, will receive roughly 1 month's notice. So they're going to let you know today that's going up, and you got 30 days to be cool with it. One of the great treasures of, like, the pre-internet was everywhere era, somebody did some mining and managed to find all of Tom Hardy's before he was famous MySpace pictures, and they put them all in a gallery. You can Google and find them. It's really funny because the man is a product of his time. Frosted tips, he's got the puka shell necklace, you know, saggy pants, definitely kind of a hip-hop kid. Now he is recording, apparently rapping, under the pseudonym Frankie Pulitzer. He has released a collaborative album with rap supergroup Czarface. It's called Czarface Meets Frankie Pulitzer. The record features Hardy rapping comic book and film references. He name-checks Willem Dafoe's Green Goblin, Dr. Doom. He also recites Shakespeare's Richard III monologue in his Bane voice. Getting back to his roots. Cringy white guy behavior. Taylor Swift has donated $50,000 to a GoFundMe supporting a young lady named Ashley Taunton. She was a mother of three that was struck by a vehicle while she pulled over to assist others during a roadside emergency. She pulled over in a heavy rainstorm to help someone involved in a car accident. Another vehicle hydroplaned and hit her. She pushed a bystander out of the way, and then the vehicle hit her. She has since undergone two major surgeries with more ahead, but she left a comment on the GoFundMe that says, "Wishing you the best recovery possible. Sending love to your family. Here's 50 grand." Netflix's upcoming live-action Scooby-Doo Origins has cast Andre 3000 and Kathy Moriarty in recurring roles. They're filming it down in Atlanta. The show's set to premiere in 2027. And how would you like to know the origin story of how we got a Hooters, a place for all adult male softball enthusiasts to gather and toast another job well done? A film based on the founding of Hooters is in development right now. They've already got their director. They have their story. They're talking about filming this thing beginning in November. The story will follow Ted and Lenny, two small-town Iowa friends who accidentally built a national restaurant empire while facing pressure from the federal government. There's a lot of drama, a lot of heart, a lot of fun. It's going to be a combination of a hilarious buddy comedy and an inspiring biopic.
5: Yeah, we didn't know anything about it, so we looked it up in the 6 o'clock hour, and it's like six dudes, just regular dudes, are the ones who are responsible for the Hooters as we know it today.
4: Yeah, they started it as kind of a joke, and they were so sure that it was going to be a terrible idea and fail that they decided to register the LLC on April Fool's Day. That's the official day the company was founded. And then it took off and got so big. Hooters Casino, Hooters Air, there were airplanes.
5: And I know they get all the credit, you know, for being like the first restaurant, right? Where, you know, horny old white guys would go hang out. You know, so they could talk
4: to us horny young white guys went there too.
5: So they could talk to, you know, barely legals, maybe, you know, get a phone number without their wife finding out. You got to give Hooters credit because they were the first wing joint. What we know today, there are wings in every corner of this town. There's a wing joint. But back then, that was the only place to go.
4: And they were the first one to make that the attraction, because before that, that like no one cared.
5: That was the part of the bird that wings. Yeah, that was the part of the bird that everybody said, ugh, there's nothing there. There's nothing happening.
4: You would need a chicken wing, but they were the first one to separate the drummies and flats and then give you the sauce and like make it its own thing.
5: And they deep fried all their wings too.
4: Yeah.
5: No, I haven't
4: had. I remember you get the little wet naps, you open up, you're like, ooh, I'm gonna wipe off my fingers.
5: I mean, I haven't had Hooters wings in decades, but I would like to think they're still as great as I remember them. Or are they only great because they were the only game in town? I don't know.
4: But I remember that being like the baseline, like this is what a buffalo wing should taste like. Now, so when everybody else had a wing joint, now all of a sudden you're like, okay, this is the wheelhouse we're in.
5: They deserve the credit, all the credit for being the wing joint. Simon Cowell stepping out from America's Got Talent. He has back surgery connected to his 2020 e-bike accident. Kenan Thompson will be filling in. The SNL veteran will join Heidi and Howie and Sophia at the judges' table. America's Got Talent celebrated his return in a post on social media declaring a comedy legend is taking over the judges' table. Everything that guy does is so funny. And Bad Wolves can't seem to keep it together. Mutter Jeff did the math. 9 years worth of band, 8 past members. Throw another one up there as guitarist AJ is leaving the Bad Wolves.
4: No!
5: He's leaving the band. He's left the band over a dispute over plans to release a heavy cover of Dolly Parton's Jolene.
4: They shot to fame initially with a heavy cover of Zombie by the Cranberries right after Dolores O'Riordan passed away.
5: Now it looks like they're trying to capitalize on celebrity deaths. He said, Dolly Parton, by the way, was expected to record vocals for the song before her death. But AJ says several band members asked their label not to release the song because they feared it would look like they're cashing in on her passing. So in order to not cash in on the passing, the label went ahead anyway. They're releasing the songs with proceeds going to benefit Dolly Parton's Imagination Library. He said the disagreement with the rest of the folks in Bad Wolves is part of a larger problem involving the label making choices for the band and the band not making choices of their own.
4: Here's a guy who would know. Austin Wired 7. He is a frontman of his own band, pretty plugged into these younger bands. He's like our boots on the ground. From my understanding, Bad Wolves is an industry band as opposed to a band who got signed. It's more of a they do what the label tells them rather than being the creative force behind it.
5: Jolene is scheduled for a release today. So there you go. There's your entertainment news for a Monday. I like this. This person is texting in for the first time ever. 2 times this morning.
4: Oh, wow.
5: Morning, guys. My name is Michelle, and I'm moving out of the area today. I just wanted to say it's been a joy listening to the shows every work morning. I will be streaming now from Florida. And then she says, with some jailhouse knowledge, commissary is not only open in jail or prisons. Is not always open in jail and prisons. For example, at the Huntington County Jail, you buy and get it every day. Prison is once every 2 weeks. Oh, so if you go to prison and you want commissary, you have to stretch it out like your Halloween candy?
4: Oh, man.
5: That's tough.
4: Oh.
5: You're like, this is my only shipment for the next 2 weeks. Yeah, that would be, I would never survive. Gluttonous pig, right? Eat all your Halloween candy on the first 2 days.
4: Yeah.
5: Like, now I got 12 days to go with no snacks. This is bad. Guess I'm going to have to turn to that sex stuff in the shower.
4: Well, I mean, there are worse ways to pass the time.
5: Yeah. You got any of those Jolly Rancher ropes? Oh, you do. You have a full pack, do you now?
4: Oh, where are they? They're in the shower.
5: You and I are married now. 888-545-5655. Let's wrap this up.
2: And now,
1: The Stan Marsh Moment.
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5: Well, what do we learn on this amazing Monday, August 31st? September begins tomorrow. According to a new Pew Research survey, 42% of Americans never use cash anymore. Just over half of all 20-somethings are cashless. Only a third of the boomers are cashless. But almost half of us, although we don't use it, almost always have cash on us.
4: Just in case.
5: 7 out of 10 old people always have cash on them. They built the longest Legos. What do you call it? Lego.
4: It's a set.
5: Is Lego set? The longest Lego set ever. The Executor Superstar Destroyer. It is Darth Vader's flagship destroyer. It is 4.5 feet long. Dude, just over 6,000 pieces.
4: When you're done, where do you even put that? It needs like its own display furniture.
5: Where are you going to put it, nerd?
4: On the buffet.
5: It goes on sale October 4th. If you want to pre-order right now, it will cost you $800. We found out very early in the show, apparently your sleep habits dictate whether or not you're going to get hemorrhoids. New research suggests that 3 common sleep habits may be linked to your higher risk of roids. Researchers found that people with insomnia had a 23% greater risk of developing hemorrhoids. Those who sleep longer associated with a 16% increase in hemorrhoids. And, oh no, daytime nappers. As opposed to what? There's no such thing as a nighttime napper. That's called sleeping.
4: Yeah.
5: Daytime nappers were linked to a 14% higher risk of getting hemorrhoids. You'll see this dude everywhere. His Ring doorbell camera. DoorDash driver delivering the goods completely nude. Of course, the story sounds disgusting because he's dropping off your food with, you know, all of his bits hanging out. But then you'll see the video and you'll go, yeah, you know what? If I look like this dude, he's got the cool, long, white guy dreads and he's pretty ripped. I would probably try to do as much as I could naked every day, just like him.
4: Pop right to the door and say, come on in, fella.
5: Mm-hmm. Oh, just come on in and put it on the table.
4: Mm-hmm. Mm-hmm.
5: Did you get those Jolly Rancher ropes I was asking for?
4: You look tired. Oh, hey, for commissary, $130 is all you're allowed to spend, and whatever you buy has to last you 2 weeks.
5: Is it reasonably priced or is it wildly expensive?
4: I bet it's wildly
5: expensive. It's got to be, right? Yeah. Pat Flew Ribbon is on the lookout. Somebody stole 40,000 tons of PBR. They made a threat. Saying you have 18 hours and 44 minutes to return all this PBR or we're going to offer a reward and somebody's going to rat you out. You want to try something hilarious next time you have an evening out? This video's gone viral today. A couple of dudes walked into a bar and said, hey, y'all, we're on vacation. Girls, drinks are on us. So the women said that they ordered the most expensive drinks and the dudes left. Women got the bill. For their drinks and the dude's drinks, too. And show these ladies a good time. Drinks are on us.
4: Yay, yay.
5: As they scurried out the back door several drinks later. We found out there's lots of stuff you can do when you're home alone. None of it is very productive.
4: Nah.
5: That's probably enough for one day. We should probably go ahead and get out of here. We'll talk to you again tomorrow. Have a great day. We'll see you.
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1: When's a good time to decorate for Halloween? 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Well, guess what? 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Yes, September 1st, which a little baby co-host is excited about. 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We are getting ready for the display of 2026.
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0: Papa Roach, their new one, See You in Hell on 98 and on the Bear. Heather Rooney. Some could say that's Monday, being back at the office. Well, you deserve a shout out for getting out of bed and doing what you do day in, day out, all while jamming to 98 and on the Bear. Got your workforce roll call coming up after 11. 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
0: So you probably don't think you're the type of person who would ever need to call an attorney, but accidents happen. 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

Motionless in White and Skylar Gray, R.I.P. on 98.9 The Bear. R.I.P. to the weekend. Back to work it is, friend. I know, we're all in it together, as they say. Which you can get a round of applause for getting your ass out of bed today. Get on that Bear workforce roll call. Tell me what your name is and what you're doing for. 260-484.

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From a perfect circle, starless on 98.9 The Bear. So lead man, Maynard James Keenan, right now is doing a lot of resting. Just had his hip replaced last week. The second time he has had a surgery on his hip, which they do say he is supposed to be back on stage September 19th at Chicago's Riot Fest.

Jason Lee and Cluck. Heather Rooney holding down middays. Drew Cage getting you home. Lou Brutus and Hard Drive XL rolling at night. 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

0: 3 Days Grace on 98.9 The Bear. Apparently that song gets Cluck a little emotional, which I'm not going to laugh at. It is A-okay for a song to get anyone emotional, male or female. However, I'm going to say that's karma for Cluck from the Jason Lee and Cluck Show because he recommended I watch the movie Obsession. It's on Peacock. If you've watched it, oh, you know. If you haven't watched it, if you like romance movies with some horror and some jump scares and thinking of what the am I watching, yeah, you'll get plenty of that because I'm still confused as to what I watched last night. But I'm a
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0: Hey, it's Heather Rooney, and got 5 minutes? 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Hey, it's Heather Rooney with 98.9 The Bear. 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
2: That's right, Jane. We're interrupting your regularly scheduled programming to share compelling results from a local survey. According to the More More Institute of Health and Wellness, 100% of Fort Wayne residents reported increased levels of fun after shopping at 20 past 4 and more. Local analysts are calling it the More Fun Phenomenon. 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
3: 100% more fun?
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0: 90s at Noon with Collective Soul Law, 98 on the Bear, Heather Rooney. So what's a sound you may haven't heard since the 90s, but if you heard it today, you knew exactly where it came from. Like the ding ding noise of the gas station bell, you know, when a car drove over that hose announcing a customer was outside. You know, back when the attendants would come out and pump your gas. What about the end of a vinyl record, that crackling sound? Yeah, if you heard that today, you'd be like, ooh, I know what that is. Or how about the dial-up internet sound? And then you heard that, and then the infamous, you've got mail.
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3: 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Are you an organ donor? Hey, it's Heather Rooney with 98 on the Bear. 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

90s at Noon with Godsmack on 98.9 The Bear. Maybe you saw them in concert in the 90s. Rob Zombie, Marilyn Manson. It's the Freaks on Parade Tour. Going to be at Ruoff Music Center Sunday, September 6th, this Labor Day weekend. 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

0: Mondays at noon with The Offspring on 98.9 The Bear. Heather Rooney. If you've got your bachelor's degree, how did you enjoy all those years of college? Was it fun for going that amount of time? Or would you have liked to have gone for less amount of time and spent less money? Why not, right? Apparently more colleges are offering 3-year bachelor degree programs as a way to not only help students graduate faster, but also take on less debt. Which there's some folks that love the idea. And then naturally there's critics questioning how employers and grad schools will view the shorter degrees. But let me ask you this. If you could do your job from 9 to 3 instead of 9 to 5, get paid the same amount, if your boss allowed it, would you take it?
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Evanescence on 98.9 The Bear. Will the defending national champions do it again? You can be there. IU Hoosiers kicking off their season against North Texas. 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

0: Soundgarden on 98.9 on the Bear, Heather Rooney. You ready to have your mood determined based on how your football team of choice does? Now let's get ready for some football. How passionate of a fan are you, though? Somebody did a study using a bunch of different metrics, and the two cities that have faced off in the playoff many a times, Buffalo and Kansas City, apparently have the most passionate NFL fans, followed by Green Bay, Cincinnati, and Philadelphia. Truly surprised the Cowboys didn't make the top five. Where are y'all, America's team?
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0: So you probably don't think you're the type of person who would ever need to call an attorney. 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

Foo Fighters on 98 and on the Bear. You can always extend your Labor Day weekend by a day and see AC/DC twice. See them this Friday, Notre Dame Stadium, and then Tuesday in St. Louis with Foo Fighters opening. Here's a thought.

0: New Rock from the Warning Kerosene on 98.9 The Bear. Heather Rooney. Got another. Here's your freaking trivia night with the Jason Lee and Cluck Show coming up. This time it's Friday, September 25th. Gonna be back at the Mizpah Shrine Center. Doors are at 6. Trivia kicks off at 7 o'clock. Lots of trash talking. Lots of trivia. We got food from Bubba's 33. Your first drink is on us. There's going to be raffles and all the good stuff. 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And also all the proceeds benefiting our fine friends at the FW22 who give back to our local veterans and first responders. You can either sign up your crew of 8 or come solo. All the details and get your table at 989thebear.com.
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Autumn King's Gone, Gone, Gone on 98.9 The Bear. Anybody else feel like this Monday is taking forever to be gone, gone, gone? Pretty sure it's because it's a holiday weekend coming up. So naturally, this 5 days is going to take forever.

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1: Red Hot Chili Peppers on 98 on the Bear, Heather Rooney. As if, you know, dating wasn't hard enough. Like, picture this. You've got a first date tonight. What are you doing when you get home? Are you taking a shower, you know, making yourself look presentable? Great. Apparently there is a new trend where dudes are not showering and not using deodorant before dates, and they're doing it intentionally. It is called pheromone maxing. Yes, they want to smother their dates with their all-natural funky scent. Yeah. Mm-hmm. Which I get it. In the long run, like, if that's your person and you're going to spend the rest of your life with them, she's probably going to get to know your own personal scent, whether she likes it or not, but maybe not date number one.
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1: Congratulations, Portia Graziani out of Defiance. 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

0: like Label Society on 98.9 The Bear. Heather Rooney making way forward. Drew Cage coming up next. Which, Drew, I learned some things about you this weekend.
1: I heard that. I learned some things about you.
0: Uh-oh.
1: Yeah.
0: You go first. What did you learn?
1: I learned you yelled at a 12-year-old for squirting a balloon at a child.
0: I did. I scolded.
1: Yeah. You scolded a stranger's child at a park.
0: It was not appropriate.
1: I heard you hit him.
0: I didn't hit him.
1: That's not what I heard.
0: I did not hit a child, but no. Hung out with Drew's girlfriend this weekend, and we went to
1: Can I just point out, I set up a play date between y'all.
0: Look at Drew
1: How good am I?
0: Ryan,
1: like,
0: go
1: how
0: Drew.
1: Good of a person am
0: go
1: I?
0: Drew. Yeah, but no, this big kid walked up because they had the reusable water balloons where there's like the magnets that close it so you can reuse it. And when this kid walked up and squirted one of your girlfriend's kids right in the face.
1: Yep.
0: And I looked at him like, you don't do that. Apologize to the boy, please. And he was just like startled. I'm like, you don't walk up to somebody and squirt a water balloon. That's rude. Come on now.
1: And then you smacked him in the face.
0: I did not smack anybody in the face, okay?
1: Fine.
0: However, I did learn that you have this positive pony.
1: I do have a positive pony. She got me a positive pony the other day because she keeps telling me like she's going to give me all these things. And I always say, is it going to be a pony? Like she's going to give me a gift. And it's never a pony. So the other over the last weekend, it was a little stuffed pony that she got me. And it said positive pony on it. So she did, in fact, get me a pony.
0: Finally got you a pony.
1: Yeah.
0: Which, if you ever do get a real live pony.
1: It's in my book bag right now, I think.
0: Bring the actual pony to my backyard so it could do the grass for
1: me.
0: You
1: want to do the grass pony? Okay.
0: Well, I've often thought of like, should I get a horse just to eat the grass? Because that would be great.
1: I don't think it'd fit in my apartment, so you might have to house the pony for me.
0: Works for me. Deal. We will trade off. All right, Drew and his positive pony are next with more tickets to Rob Zombie and Marilyn Manson around 4, plus at 3 o'clock, tickets to go see Baby Metal and Hailstorm. Have a great afternoon. We'll chat tomorrow.
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New Bear Rock from Architects, 98.9 The Bear. Hey, man, happy Monday. How you doing? How are things? How'd the weekend go? How's your mother? I'm just checking. Like, I don't know, or I'm not, like, making a mom joke. I'm just checking because I'm a considerate friend. You've not asked about my mother since she died 20-some-odd years ago. To be fair, her condition hasn't changed. 260-484-2327. It's an odd way to start things. Sorry. True Cage on the socials. Go ahead, do it up, man. I got a lot of things happening, man. There's a lot of stuff to give away. I'll tell you all about it here shortly. Start off with Chevelle. It's 98.9 The Bear.

0: ACDC 98.9 The Bear. All right, man. Like, there's a lot of things happening. You heard me do the whole baby metal hailstorm thing at 3 o'clock. That's going to happen every single day this week. 3 o'clock, going to have a shot at that. But that's not all. Not all. A little less than an hour from now, 4 o'clock, you're going to have a shot at Rob Zombie Marilyn Manson ticket. They're going to be down in Indy Labor Day weekend on next Sunday. So, dude, have the number. 260-484-2327. You're going to need it because, like I said, hailstorm, baby metal, we got that at 3. Rob Zombie Marilyn Manson, we got that at 4. That's going on all week long, and you never know what else we might try to sneak in there. There's some things happening that you want to be ready for, right? 260-484-2327. If you don't have it already programmed in your phone, just go ahead and do it now and thank me later.
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2: 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You yearn for Elizabeth and Mr. Darcy to profess their undying love for one another. 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Performance is so good, you'll give love a second chance.
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3: 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The

Five Finger Death Punch, 98.9 The Bear. Did you happen to hear about the lion that was supposedly on the loose in central Indiana over the weekend? I heard about it through my girlfriend. She saw it in some, I don't know, nosy neighbor's app or something like that. And she told me that it was a thing. We were trying to use it to scare the kids to get them to, you know, act right. Didn't work. Kids aren't afraid of lions. But it wasn't actually a lion that was on the loose. We'll discuss exactly what it was, what happened, and why it's very important that you're able to tell what an animal looks like. Next, 98 Another Bear.

0: New Bear Rock from Wage War, 98.9, The Bear. Did you hear about the supposed lioness and her cub that were apparently loose in central Indiana over the weekend, Madison and Hancock counties? Somebody reported that there was a lion running around, so they did the responsible thing, and they called in an exotic feline rescue center, and the sheriff of the area went out searching for it, had drones flying all over the place, thermal imaging and all of that stuff, and after everything, it was just some pigs. It was just some pigs running around. Like, imagine being the guy who called 911 saying, "There's a lion outside," only for the sheriff to fly a drone over and say, "No, sir, you saw bacon." Apparently, this is the kind of thing that happens a lot down there. The rescue center said that they get calls all the time of things like panthers and bears being seen, and over 20 years, not a single one of them has actually been real or confirmed, and that is kind of impressive, dude. Like, I'm not an animal expert, but I'm pretty sure I can tell the difference between a pig and a lion. Like, a pig, I'm gonna eat. A lion is gonna eat me. But you best believe I'm going to get a little cuddle in there before it does.
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New Bear Rock from Greta Van Fleet's 98.9 The Bear. How's it going, man? Happy 4 o'clock on a Monday. Almost done with the workday. Hopefully you're feeling all right. You're doing all right. You're living right. Everything's just going properly in the right direction, whichever direction that may be for you. Hopefully that's the way things are going. My name is Drew Cage. Drew Cage on all the socials. 260-484-2327. Beyond that, you know how to do things. You can run by the studio window if you got something you want to get going. Mess around. Whatever's all good. It's all good. You know how things go. Go ahead and do it. Go ahead and do it. Alice in Chains. 98 on the Bear.

0: Stone Sour, 98.9, The Bear. Dude, there's even more things to give away. Like, I've done the Baby Metal Hailstorm thing already today. Just did the Rob Zombie, Marilyn Manson thing. That's going to happen every day this week. Also going on right now, you can win tickets to see the defending national champion IU Hoosiers kick off their season against North Texas in the home opener this Saturday. All you got to do for that is text the word Hoosiers, H-O-O-S-I-E-R-S, to 260-484-2327, or swing on by the website, man. There's so many things to win. Like, it's hard to keep track of it all. 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
1: It is the 420ish Mind Blower. We're doing 20 past 4 and more. Step inside, explore the more today on Clinton Broadway in the newly expanded and renovated location on Time Corners off of West Jefferson. Little weird thoughts and odd ideas I have in my brain. Sometimes they're beneficial. Sometimes they're, you know, kind of offensive. Sometimes they're just good words to live by. Things to take and learn from and go forward with throughout the rest of your life, all right? Now, here's the thing. If practice makes perfect, but nobody's perfect, why practice? Just give up.

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1: 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Text me up or get at me on the old social medias about this one, my friends, because, well, that's where it needs to be on this one very specifically, all right? I am not the type of person that likes to find myself being mad at the younger generation. I understand what it was like to be them, I was them, and older people were mad at me about the way that I did things, but every now and again, younger people do some dumb things. Right now, people in Generation Z are celebrating the downfall of the thumbs up emoji because they say that it's passive aggressive and cold and you should find different things to do that. And I am over here as a grown ass man saying, who cares? Who gives a damn about the thumbs up emoji? It's an emoji. You should not have that much of a concern about what the emoji actually means unless you mean something specific by it. But that raises the question, and I'm curious, man, what is your favorite and most used emoji? Is it the thumbs up? Is it the middle finger? Is it like a, I don't know, a peach and an eggplant? You freaking weirdo. Text it into me, 260-484-2327, or post it up on the Facebook page, man. Your favorite emoji. Go.
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Papa Roach, 98.9 The Bear. How's it going, man? Happy 5 o'clock on a Monday. My name is Drew Cage. 260-484-2327. That's the number. You're going to need that handily this week because there's a whole lot of things happening. 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I'll probably explain it to you a little bit later. But in the meantime, just go ahead. Text me up with whatever you got. Drew Cage on the socials. Go ahead. Find me on all those things. If you're on those things, I'm on those things. And we can be on those things together. And I'm talking about social medias and not drugs for the first time in my life.

New Bear Rock from Nickelback, 98.9 The Bear. It is that time once again. The Jason Lee and Cluck here is your freaking trivia night, man. Trivia, food, drinks, prizes, plenty of trash talk, and all the unpredictability you would expect from this kind of thing. 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We're going to have food provided from Bubba's 33, and your first drinks are included, man. 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

New Bear Rock from a Perfect Circle, 98.9 The Bear. There's a new ridiculous dating scheme going around that men are taking advantage of, and I honestly can't imagine women are going to be too happy about this. I feel bad for women in the dating scene, so we're going to talk about it. I'm going to tell you what to avoid. Dork news, I guess you could call it, next. 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

0: Linkin Park, 98.9, The Bear. Dude, the dating scene seems rough, and I am happy to not currently be a part of it. Even more so, I am happy to not be a woman currently involved in it, because dudes are just, well, they're gross sometimes. Some guys are intentionally now not showering or wearing deodorant before dates because they think their natural musk is just going to make them irresistible to women. It's called pheromone maxing, and apparently the entire plan is to smell like a gym bag and hope science somehow tricks a woman into touching your wiener. It's not really going to work out, man. Some men, and this is the problem, this is really the issue here, some men are wearing unwashed clothes and somehow even drinking their own urine to, quote, sweat out toxins. Guys, listen to me, all right? Listen to me. If your dating strategy requires your kidneys to become part of your cologne routine, you have gone too far. And scientists say straight up this whole pheromone thing is kind of inconclusive, which is a polite scientific way of saying we don't know what is attracting women to you, but it sure as hell isn't this. Now, me, as a grown-ass man, I'm going to call this pheromone maxing what it actually is, virgin maxing.
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0: It's time for the 6 o'clock news. It's when Drew plays something new.
1: It is the 6 o'clock news, my friends. I got some new stuff for you, and I want to know what you think about it. Like we always do, give it a listen. Text the word good or the word bad to 260-484-2327, and we'll see how it goes. Very simple concept. I'm just curious as to what you think about some new stuff. All right, new stuff tonight from Evanescence. Pretty sure I know where this is going to go, but it's up to you. Go ahead, give it a listen, give it a text. Tell me what you think of the new song. It's called Tell Me When You've Had Enough. 6 o'clock news, new Evanescence, 98.9 The Bear.

There you go, man. 6 o'clock news tonight. New stuff from Evanescence called Tell Me When You've Had Enough. What'd you think about it? Was it good? Was it bad? Take out your cell phone. Text the word good or the word bad to 260-484-2327, and we will count them up, and we will see what happens with that. All right? I'm going to give you about, let's see, about 12 minutes to get your votes in. I know. 6 o'clock news. It's none of you, none of the bear.

0: From Ashes to New, not eating on the beer. New Bear Rock from them. Want to see what you thought about the 6 o'clock news tonight. Evanescence, a song called Tell Me When You've Had Enough. And you really liked it. 91% thumbs up, 90.9%, but 91% thumbs up on that one. I don't think that's a massive surprise to anybody. Big old win for Evanescence tonight. And album's out, all that stuff. Maybe you saw them when they were down in Indy like a month ago, something like that. It's been a minute, but Evanescence, thumbs up all across the board, man. We'll do that every single day this week like we always do. 6 o'clock and play you new stuff. That's why it's called the 6 o'clock news. It's 98.9 The Bear.
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1: Today's Listener of the Day is Portia Graziani from Defiance, Ohio. Sounds like she's connected, you know what I'm saying? Like, I'm not going to make many jokes today because I like my knees. Get it? Single mama too, collects yard gnomes. All right, I might make some. Like, look, you can't be like mobbed up like that and then come at me with you collect yard gnomes. Look, can I see the yard gnomes? Because that sounds kind of cool. I love me a yard gnome. I love a yard gnome. I wish I had a yard to put a yard gnome in. She says she's a big fan of music, big into bands like Slipknot and Dave Seeker and 0936. And in this moment, congratulations, Porza Graziani from Defiance, Ohio. I want to see a picture of the yard gnomes. If it's a collection, there better be more than six. I want to see like a gang of freaking yard gnomes, all right? 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

I was shopping for a new bathing suit and saw a ton of 3-inch inseams. I'm trying to enjoy a pool day and not look like some thirsty hoochie daddy. Guess I'm sticking with my cutoffs. Happy summer, Fort Wayne, from 98.9 The Bear.

0: New Bear Rock from The Warning. 98.9 The Bear, wrapping things up for me. Before I go, I feel like I need to tell you about this. If you go over to my socials, my TikToks, my Facebook, my Instagrams, I just put up a new video of what I can only describe as absolute ass, all right? Absolute ass. There's the band Bad Wolves. You've heard of Bad Wolves, right? Well, they were talking about releasing a cover of Dolly Parton's Jolene. Well, they went ahead and released that today. It's a cover that is so bad, it made their own guitar player quit. Like, I want to quit the band, and I'm not even in it. If you've not heard this, I want you to go to my socials and listen to it, but at the same time, I want you to know exactly what you're getting into, which is just ass. Just absolute ass cheeks all day. So have a good time with that. Be safe, be careful, have fun. Try not to listen to that song, and try not to die.
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From old school Linkin Park to new school Shinedown on Hard Drive XL, where the honor group of the night is bass players, although I simply refer to them as mother pluckers.

0: Pearl Jam on Hard Drive XL from their landmark album 10. Last week, of course, we celebrated its 35th anniversary here on the show, the song Jeremy. I'm Lou Brutus, the Sonic Warrior, your host. Great week of shows ahead. Our old friend Tyler Connolly from Theory of a Dead Man joining me every night as featured artist. My other special guest tonight is Silvertongue, while we are also going to hear from Metallica from the Hard Drive Archive on this, the anniversary of the Black Album hitting number one in 1991. Elsewhere on the program, Screen Time will mark the anniversary of the death of Lady Diana. It Came From the Web will take you into the world of Jack the Ripper. I've got a rant on milk cartons, and Poetry Corner looks at movies for the end of the summer.
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2: It was on this day in 1997, Princess Diana died in a Paris car crash at the age of 36. There have been a number of fine films made about her life. This one deals with the aftermath of her death for the royal family. From 2006, The Queen. This is one of the best acted films you will ever see, with Helen Mirren starring as Queen Elizabeth navigating the death of Di. And she was so good in this, she swept all of the awards, including the Oscar for Best Actress. Rest of the cast, equally brilliant. Michael Sheen as Prime Minister Tony Blair. James Cromwell as the cantankerous Princess Philip. Fascinating movie with great music and cinematography from 2006, The Queen.
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0: Thank you to Speed Vincent, vocalist and guitarist for Silvertongue, for joining me. Tell me all about the band.
1: Silvertongue started off actually as a cover band, and we were doing stuff like Godsmack and Disturbed, things that were like influencing us, and no one else in the scene was doing that. So we started there, and then I just had this itch to write. And as soon as I brought the idea of writing to the guys that were in the band at the time, they were like, well, you know, that's not really what we want to do. And I'm like, that's cool. I get it. So I moved on my own and started writing the first album. And as I got through that, I was like, all right, well, now I need a band to help me out with this. So I put the next version of the band together. And at that point in time, we ran into David Snowden, who was who ended up being our manager for a while. And he's still like a big part of the band now. But he came up with this idea of like, hey, we should shoot a video for this original. So we did. And that song went to radio. And that was when I went, oh, I can actually do this for a living. Let's make this happen.

0: Hard Drive XL music from Marilyn Manson, The Dope Show, from possibly my favorite record of his, Mechanical Animals. Marilyn currently on the road, co-headlining the Twins of Evil tour with Rob Zombie. They just played for my friends in upstate New York. That will continue for a bit, Marilyn bouncing back with a headlining tour in the fall. Our current screamer of the week before that, Silvertongue, with a tune called Red. Silvertongue out of the great state of Maryland, and Red will be played each night this week as the screamer, which is the best new or recent song of the week. Currently, the rock world is an embarrassment of riches, so screamers are pretty easy to find.
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